We are ending off the hour with China Blue by the Victoria-based band Freak Heat Waves from their 2015 record Bonnie's State of Mind. Freak Heat Waves has been described as, quote, druggy, unkempt, and a little bit dangerous, a souped-up ride whose wheels could fall off at any moment, end quote. I just love that description, and I think it also encapsulates the show. So thank you for listening to Salt Lake Town Rapture, broadcasting live from Queen's University in Kingston, Ontario. I hope you have a lovely evening, and make sure to stay tuned for Different Circles, hosted by Dina, coming up next at 9 p.m. on CFRC 101.9 FM.

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2: 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I opened up today's show with Billy Nomates. The song was called No, first released in 2019 and again in 2020. This artist is out of the UK, first playing as Billy Nomates in Bristol in September of 2019. They're self-described as very DIY and lo-fi, recording at home using GarageBand and Acid software, often self-releasing tracks via Bandcamp, and that's a theme you'll hear on today's show for sure. And after a brief DIY digital release, this album, their debut album, was completed at Invada, N-I-V-A-D-A, and so that's what you heard here. Speaking of DIY, up next I played Caroline Rose with Bikini, and that's from the 2018 album Loner, self-directing the music video. After that I went with Shipla Ray, Lawsuits and Suicide, their New York punk rock, art pop kind of songwriter stuff, and this is off Portrait of a Lady via Northern Spy in 2022, then into Dreamwife with Leech off their 2023 album Social Lubrication. On Different Circles, we've played some others from the album, like Orbit and the single Hot, Don't Date a Musician. Social Lubrication is their third album, and it was released through Lucky Number. It was produced by Alice Go. After that, Gustav with Book from the album Audio Drag for Ego Slobs, released 2021. They're based in Brooklyn, New York. And then I closed off this set with Panic Shack, who's got My Lighter from Baby Shack, released April 2022 out of Cardiff, UK. Coming up, we're going to keep it in the UK. I'm going to open up with The Slits, Typical Girls, and then play a few out of the UK before closing off with one from the US.

Welcome back, guys, gals, and my non-binary pals. 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I'm your host, Dina. On Different Circles, we just played The Slits, Typical Girls, from 1979, Island Records. They're a UK feminist punk band that was formed in 1976. After that, I went with CL, Baby Don't You Know, off of Not in the Sun, Nor in the Dark, from 2022. Also out of the UK and England, not to be confused with a Canadian musician and producer who used to have a CFRC show. Ciel means sky or heaven in French. And then keeping it again in the UK, this time from Liverpool, with She Drew the Gun, the song's Behave Myself, on an album by the same title, released February 2023, and then closed off that set with War on Women, White Lies, released 2020, again on an album by the same name, White Lies. War on Women, a hardcore punk band from Baltimore, Maryland, formed in 2010. The political feminist themes in their music include abortion rights, rape, misogyny, and I love this song. I'm going to close off today's show with a few Different Circles favorites, just as a personal treat to me. We're going to go with Linda DeFranco, Dance It Up, the B-side to The Boss. This is out of Germany from 1986, Corova Records. She's actually, though, a famous Italian singer and had her career in the States, the UK and the States. After the success of two singles and an album, she quit making music in the late 80s and moved to Los Angeles, working first as an assistant sound editor before working her way up through the ranks. She's had 20 years in post-production doing things like Star Trek, Beavis and Butthead to America, The Knight's Tale, Wedding Crashers, Bruce Almighty, etc. Also diving back into kind of radio stuff as well, where she first got her start. Then I'm going to play Lizzie Mercier-Desclous with Fire, released in 1979, backed with Mission Impossible. I love this post-electro-disco cover of Arthur Brown's Fire. She's a French singer, musician, writer, and painter. Spent some time in the New York underground scene and is definitely of an era that I really enjoy. And speaking of that scene that she participated in, we've got ESG out of New York with Erase You. This, though, is from 1991, backed with Standing in Line. And ESG is an art funk ensemble from the South Bronx, Emerald, Sapphire, and Gold, formed by the Scoggins sisters, all of whom handle vocals and percussions, and a couple of their friends on guitar and bass. ESG's music is centered around their complex polyrhythms and atmosphere supplied by the aforementioned bass and guitar. During their first incarnation, the group signed with 99 Records and issued a debut self-titled EP in 1981 that featured three live and three studio songs. In 1982, ESG says Dance to the Beat of Moody's EP continued in a similar vein, as did their first full-length 1983 album Come Away with ESG. They disbanded shortly after, but unexpectedly reformed in the early 90s, heralding their comeback with a self-titled 1991 compilation of previously unreleased material. Then I'm going to close it off with Delta 5, You, and that's from 1985, Rough Trades Records. The B-side to Anticipation, Delta 5, were an English post-punk band from

0: Leeds, West Yorkshire. Next week, expect lots of Canadian tunes. As always, thank you for listening. This has been Different Circles. I'm your host, Dina. Wherever you are, stay safe, fight back. Thanks for tuning in.
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Have you ever wondered how to use the word myriad? It's a borrowed word from classical languages, originally meaning a unit of 10,000, as in an army formation of 10,000. It's used often now to denote many things, including an infinite number of things, or simply a great number. The big question arises, should you put an article in it, such as a, as in there is a myriad of stars in the sky, versus there are myriad stars in the sky? And the answer is both are correct. It's simply a matter of stylistic preference. You should, however, be consistent. When you're confused by it, just remember there are maybe not myriad ways to use the word myriad, but there are at least a couple. You've been listening to A Grammarphone with Daniel Wolf on CFRC.

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This is Kaboom, your weekly dose of alternative music here on CFRC 101.9, and my name is Jen. Thanks for joining us. This week we're going to dive into some alternative music from 1978. The punk scene is starting to branch out into some new wave and some art rock, some power pop, and this alternative music that we now know and love. The music still has lots of attitude, but now all of a sudden we're dancing to it and we're singing along and it's becoming a little more mainstream. We're going to start out with three very popular songs from the 70s. First two are from The Cars, My Best Friend's Girl and Good Times Roll. And then we're going to hear from Elvis Costello and Pump It Up. Enjoy.

Oh, you gotta love it. You gotta love it. Elvis Costello and Pump It Up. You're here with Jen on CFRC 101.9 in Kingston, and this is Kaboom. It's Friday night, and we're listening to some alternative music from 1978. Got a couple more songs that have a nice little catchy hook to them. Sort of pre-alternative music here. We're going to hear some Joe Jackson, and Is She Really Going Out With Him?

Oh, some real bangers in that set. First, we heard from Surrender by Cheap Trick. And then we heard a couple songs from The Police. We heard Can't Stand Losing You and Roxanne. I had a roommate in university named Roxanne. And I remember when I first met her, you know, I went, Roxanne! And then I realized as the year went on that every single person that she meets does that to her. So I never did it to her again because it was very annoying. Even to just be around her, it was got very annoying. But I can't imagine she loves that song very much. But if you're listening, Roxanne, that one's for you. This is Jen on Kaboom, CFRC 101.9 in Kingston, and it's Friday night. And we're listening to my favorite alternative songs from 1978, kind of baby alternative music, just the little beginnings of alternative music. Up next, we've got the Ramones, and I Want to Be Sedated.

right, let's get to the weird side of 1978. Now we're getting into some music where people didn't really care so much about the genre. They were mixing some funk and some disco and some reggae, some art rock, and it all became the wonderful world of alternative music that we all know and love now. That was Take Me to the River by the Talking Heads. And up next, we're going to hear another one that's just kind of just throw all those different genres in a blender and out comes Everyone's a Winner by Hot Chocolate.

I have this argument all the time with my husband about whether or not the music I play is alternative. But to me, alternative is just anything that at the time was just out there, was just totally new. And to me, that music was totally new at that time. I mean, when you first heard that song, don't tell me you didn't go, what? Especially if you heard it in real time, like if you heard it back in 1978, which I wouldn't have heard because I would have been too young. But I'm sure at the time people were like, what is that? So that was Blondie and One Way or Another. And before that, we heard from 10cc and Dreadlock Holiday, another song where they just took all the different genres and smooshed them together, and out came that beautiful song. You're here with Jen on CFRC 101.9 in Kingston, and this is Kaboom, your weekly dose of alternative music. We've got one last song, a song that kind of hints towards what's coming. The 80s are just around the corner, and this next song just really kind of has a little, just gives you a little taste of what we're going to see in the 80s. This is the Boomtown Rats, and I Don't Like Mondays.

0: And there you have it. The end of the 70s, almost the end of the 70s, and the 80s are just around the corner. You can hear a little bit of The Cure and Tears for Fears coming out there. That song is a little more of a story, has a little more of a lyric to it than just kind of screaming and punky. It's a little darker. So the 80s are coming, and we will be listening to some songs from 1979 in the next few weeks. And eventually we'll get into the 80s. Anyway, thanks for joining us this week on Kaboom, your weekly dose of alternative music. As always, I'm Jen. And next week we're going to listen to some songs that have been made into covers. Or some songs that are covers. Some of them are songs that you're not going to have known were covers, maybe. And some are some very obvious covers of very popular songs. But it's going to be great. So I hope you join us. And again, this is Jen on CFRC 101.9 in Kingston. Have a great weekend, everybody.
1: 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Hunt, Alone in a Room, One Mic, No Extras. Stripped to its bones, Seth's new EP captures every moment that would normally be polished away. Blending the quiet ache and storytelling of Wilco Brighteyes and Cameron Winter, Hunt's original songs feel both intimate and personal. The record also reimagines two iconic tracks, pulling Red Hot Chili Peppers' Other Side and Pearl Jam's Black into a stark acoustic space where the weight of the lyrics hits even harder. Want to be highlighted next time? Complete the Release Radar submission form on the Kingston Music Office website or via visitkingston.music on Instagram. In the meantime, stream Seth W.J. Hunt's Somewhere Between Here and

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DJ Glib Styles through your tweeter, this time with his Chillax Chill Bap Jazz Mix here on Walkem in Style. You heard Friday with Off Path, The Flies, Mr. Anthony, Banks, and Porcel, Spring Green, Hoop, Andreas Hordakis, and Anders Lundstrom, Open Sesame, J3PO featuring Anwar Marshall, Brazil, Noble Drew and Great Hollow, Bird and Soul performed by Ninth Wonder, Glimmer with Paycheck, Glow, Rayolf Beats, Feels Like Harrison Tucker featuring Nate Miller, Rexton Khan, and Gaines Brothers, One Desire, Marquez Murray, Due Time, Mecca 83 and Johnny Tobin, Inner Peace, R&B Just Eyes and Lamar Azul, 3AM Reverie, Emmett L. White courtesy of Patriotic Records, 2 Timothy 43-4, Slap Raps, Lox Beats and DJ Grumble, Flowetry, X Blaze, Actual Magic with Cotality, Bombard, Prophase, All Canoes and Parental, and finally Nature's Eternal by Luke Titus and Elijah Fox. What you're hearing now is live at the party from DJ Spinna's IG Flips beat tape, and taking y'all home will be the final three tracks from Glibby's Chill Study 24 set, What You Can Do by Desi Bell, Ian Ewing with Donuts, Journey by Panchaloose. More of Glib Styles, visit linktr.ee/GLIBSTYLEZ. 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

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And stay tuned. 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

All right. Hey, everybody. It's DJ Terry. It's just after midnight. Unfortunately, I'm not live again tonight. I am on the road, so this is going to be just a great curated set of music for you tonight. Not too much talking, basically all music all the time. So sit back, relax, enjoy the night. I'll be back just after midnight to tell you a little bit about what's happening then. But guys, we got some great reggae coming your way for the next hour.

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1: Yes.
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1: All right, guys, I hope you enjoyed that great set to start things off. Right now, we're going to kick things off a little Lionel Richie. Then we got some Weather Girls, Diana Ross. We got a real good mix of music tonight. We even got a little George Michael and NXS and just taking things right through to the 2 o'clock hour. Anyway, have a great night. We'll see you again back next week, but enjoy yourselves.

All right, guys, it's just about that 2 o'clock hour. We got to go over the rainbow and into the darkness, finish things off. Have a great night. Take care. I hope you guys enjoyed a wonderful night, because I did.

to me. Well, thanks so much for joining me here today in Coasting. Our show is recorded and produced at Radio Western on the campus of Western University in London, Ontario. Our Coasting theme song is courtesy 10 Fae from their album Hit the Light. Well, Life Just Came to Me is a gentle toe-tapping folk roots single by Newmarket, Ontario singer-songwriter John Dawson, appearing as the opening track on his album Outlier. Dawson describes it as a warm, reflective song rooted in the idea of accepting life's unexpected turns. And before that, Just Another Face in the Crowd is a new single by solo act Charlie Coast. The Toronto and Hamilton-based singer-songwriter is known for warm, narrative-driven songwriting with a roots-leaning production style. He tells us this new track is about feeling invisible or overlooked. Aline Winant is a trained actor who began writing songs during the pandemic. Let's hear Monique on Coasting.

Well, that was This Air Makes My Head Spin, a new single from Ella Dubinsky's project Waves of Love and Loss. The release is framed as a deeply personal one, emerging from a period of grief following the passing of her father, Cape Breton songwriter Leon Dubinsky. And prior to that, Monique is a folk-inspired single by Montreal-based singer-songwriter and actor Aileen Winant, taken as the first excerpt from her debut album North, and that's out right now. The single is a reflective, intimate, and subtly cinematic one, a kind of track that feels like a slow exhale. For his coasting friend, her motives are silent. Her project's catalog spans atmospheric, dark-toned electronic, and ambient-leaning releases. Let's spin It's Okay on Coasting.

0: So Wrong Guy is a 2026 single by Toronto band The Sarandons, tied to the rollout for their upcoming record Long Way Home. The band tells us Wrong Guy is a song about the bittersweet clarity that comes when you understand you're simply not the right person for someone, no matter how hard you try. And ahead of that, It's Okay is a new single that Michael Valenzuela just sent me. Her Motives Are Silent is an experimental project, and the Calgarian describes his work as a journey of sonic discovery and expression. Well, time for a quick break, but stay with us. When we're back, let's find out what could happen if you leave your trash bins out too long. Until then, here's Princess Peace, a Delhi singer, songwriter, author, and motivational figure whose work centers on mental health, positive consciousness, and community well-being. Let's spin My Brandon before we go.
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My name is Cindy. This is Absolutely Frivolous. Welcome, welcome, welcome. It is Thursday morning at 10:30, and yeah, we're here in the station. We're enjoying a little bit warmer weather out there, so very excited about that. So glad you could join us. If you haven't tuned in before, just a heads up, I do try to bleep any swear words from the comedy I play and sort of, I guess, try to eliminate anything that might be offensive to the majority of people out there in the world that are listening to CFRC right now. But that being said, I also want to state that comedy is very subjective. So we do apologize if you are offended by anything we play here at CFRC in any context, whether it's a spoken word, a music show, a political discussion show. We're not here to offend you, but we are here to inform or make you laugh or make your day better. Whatever it takes, that's our goal here at CFRC. We've been running for more than 100 years here in Canada. We have more than 100 volunteers here, and we have some very, very hardworking staff who I truly appreciate, and they don't hear the good stuff nearly enough. So thank you, all those hardworking staff here at CFRC who I don't see too often, but I know you're around and making things better so I can do this show. And so people out there in Kingston surrounding areas can actually benefit from everything we play here on this station. So thank you very much. That's my little shout out to the staff here at the station. And I hope they stick around for a very long time because I like this group. They're doing well. I like every group, actually. I should make that clear. This group is very hardworking, and I see you. I see the product of your efforts, and you are appreciated not only by me, but many of the volunteers. And if the volunteers aren't telling you, and this is a little PSA to the volunteers here at the station, please let our staff know you do appreciate them. I do appreciate especially whoever does the events page. So much good stuff here. It seems every week, coming up this weekend, tomorrow, they have a Cringe Night drag show at the Grad Club here in Kingston. There is a play on at the Domino Theater starting at 7:30 tomorrow called Sweet Surrender. There's Fellowship of the Improv at La Vito Bistro Bar at 7 p.m. tomorrow night. Saturday, we have Springer Market Square, the public market, from 9 a.m. to 5 p.m. And there's Maple Madness at Little Cataraqui Conservation Area. The Tet Center is also putting on a kids' creativity club at the rehearsal hall in there from 10 to 12. So if you have little ones, bring them on down. It's a lot of fun. I've been around when they are doing their thing, and it's kind of nice to hear all the laughter and see the smiles at the Tet Center with the little ones. And Sunday, again, Memorial Center Farmers Market. We're still in the barn, but it's getting close. We're going to be outside soon. The weather is warming up. Okay, maybe not for another couple months, but we will be out there. And the barn is great, don't get me wrong. Especially when it gets warmer, we open both ends of the barn doors. And so there's a lovely breeze going through and wonderful people come through. And we have amazing stuff at the Memorial Center Farmers Market. So please head on down there. That's Sunday. Sunday from 9 a.m. to 1. All right, but you're here for comedy. And so am I, frankly. I only have one stand-up comedian to play. Her name is Kristen Key. She's hilarious. She plays her guitar while she's answering questions from the crowd. And I just love the way she does things on stage. So please enjoy. And again, if I missed a swear word or two, I apologize. That wasn't my intent at all, but they do slip through, especially if I find someone particularly funny and I laugh over their swear words, or I don't even notice because, you know, me. So please enjoy. Here she is, Kristen Key, and her questions for the audience on Absolutely Frivolous, which is on CFRC 101.9.

0: them.
1: Burbank and Los Angeles and all our surrounding areas. So good to be home. This is where my wife lives. Yeah, I get to visit her and sleep in my big girl bed. And what a week to be in LA. Whoa. Is everybody okay? My mom has been texting, "Are you okay?" I'm like, "I'm fine. Why?" "I've been watching the news." I was like, "I don't think what you're watching is really the news, but okay. What are you seeing?" She's like, "Well, have you been downtown?" I was like, "I did go downtown." She's like, "What's it like?" I was like, "Well, there are lots of people selling hot dogs." When I was there, people were very angry because the Sparks lost. She's like, "Is there rioting?" I was like, "Is the cha-cha slide a riot?" What a time. What a time to be here. We're going to stop the show for like 10 or 15 minutes and just field questions. If you have one, here's the rules. Here's the rules. Just raise your hand. I can't see that well, so raise your hand. But also, if you'll throw in a it'll help things a lot. Does anybody have a question? I'll answer anything honestly. Yes, right there. Thanks for starting us off. Yes.
2: What inside-out emotion drives your brain most of the time?
1: What inside-out emotion drives my brain most of the time? Oh, I really want to think that it's joy. My wife would probably disagree. Is there one called distraction? Yeah, probably, yeah. Or the one that the nervous guy, what's his name?
3: Anxiety.
1: Anxiety, yeah! Yeah, that's who drives my brain. And joy. Joy and anxiety all the time. Just wee, oh no, wee, oh no. A squirrel, yeah. Great question, thank you for asking.
4: For an entire week, what would you do?
1: If I could be invisible for an entire week, what would I do? Don't say kill. By the way, that's also a voice I hear in my inside eyes. Stop it, Joy. My first instinct was to go to an ACFC game locker room. I know, isn't that creepy? And then I'd visit the Spartan. No, oh boy, lots of seeing people naked. I wouldn't go to Target invisibly just so I could get all the things at Target I want. I don't see anyone, but I just hear a boop and lesbian products keep getting scanned. Boop. Boop. Boop. Burt's Bees. Boop. Men's hair products. Sports bra, boop, sports bra, boop, sports bra. Sarah, look, they sell sex toys now. They've been selling those for a while. I've heard. Definitely don't leave mine behind accidentally because I forget it and have to go to a... Never mind. Boop, sex toy. Boop, sports bra. Boop. That's what I would do if I was naked? Nope. If I was invisible. Because it's here. Boop. It's trail mix. Boop. You brought this on yourself, Target. What a great question. I really wish I could do something for good while I was invisible, like assassinate someone. I don't know that way. That's my weapon of choice. Cupid's arrow. I meant to kill him, but now he's just in love with Elon. I suck at being invisible. I nominate you. Great question. Thank you for asking. Anyone else? Yes, you're in the front row. Sorry, we'll get to you. She's VIP.
5: Was a human in
0: not a Muppet. We're
1: if Janice was a human and not a Muppet, I like how this question's beginning. Yes. Where would I take Janice on the perfect first date? I love that you heard the question, it just dawned on you. Oh! Well, we'd have to start at a head shop. Because Janice probably needs to get high. I'm sure that she would have a van somewhere that needed gas. I'd probably help her with her bills. Boy, Janet doesn't seem like it's gonna be a second date. This seems like a mess. We're gonna get her high, get her gas. She'll probably need some doctor's appointments. Why am I a sugar mama? We'd probably take her to like a Tori Amos concert. Yeah, something earthy. Yeah. What's for dinner? She's vegan. Yeah. So she can figure that out. Remember that trail mix I got when I was naked at Target a second ago? Feed her some f***ing nuts. Me and Janice are not compatible if I looked her in. I would be her wingman though. I would take her somewhere to find someone that she would enjoy. I would probably take her to Venice Beach. Are you all from f***ing Venice Beach? Like, hey! Don't bring her busted down van and trail mix to us! Is she your girl? Is that who you'd go with?
5: No.
1: See? It's a hard date. You wouldn't be like, I would take her to a fancy restaurant and watch her steal silverware. It's Janice. It is good comedy, yeah. I wouldn't take her to a comedy show, though. Yeah. I would take her to an open mic night. Yeah. And let her sing one of her originals. Great question. Thank you for asking. I really thought that we would hit it off, but me and Janice are not a match. Yeah, right over there. Great question, thank you for asking.
6: What's it like performing in the South?
1: Here's the thing, performing in the South is just like performing here because it's a room filled with lesbians. So that's great. Everything leading up to the show, I'm always like, am I allowed to, like I broke a guitar string in Raleigh before the show. It didn't have a backup, so I needed to run from the comedy club to Guitar Center back very quickly. And I was like, I don't know if I can speed here. Because I don't know if the police are like, I'm gonna let you off with a warning. You're like, El Salvadorian prison for you, lesbian. I don't. Yeah, so I didn't know. So it's a little scary, but on the positive end of it, because of what I do for a living and the shows we have, I got to see all the lesbians in that area of the South, and when I do go to the South, that's what I try to focus on. It's like, my shows will not be filled with people that I don't care for. They'll be filled with the lesbians of Mobile, Alabama. I'm not playing Mobile, Alabama. But let's just say, somewhere like that. It'll be all the lesbians there that are just trying to get out and find other lesbians in their area and people that, yeah, yeah. Are you trying to get into the question right now, or are you just throwing in a caw-caw because that's what okay. They're trying to find other people that are caw-caw. Yes, yes. So yeah, it's okay. It's nice. It feels good because we're all in this together. Yeah. Great question. Thank you for asking. Yeah. Yeah, right there.
7: This is gonna embarrass my girlfriend.
1: You're gonna embarrass your girlfriend?
7: No, I'm not saying anything. I'm just saying, if you were an animal.
1: If I was an animal, what would I be?
7: What animal?
1: Oh, I wanna be a dog so bad. But I'm probably a cat. Dog, like, oh, I'm friendly with everybody, but I'm not. You can just come right up and pet me. You can't. I'll come to you and I'm f***ing ready. I'll be in the sun taking a nap. Leave me alone. Why would that embarrass your girlfriend?
7: Because she gets embarrassed when I ask funny questions in public.
1: Oh, okay. Aw. Aw. Well, everybody stare at her. Okay. We're trying to make people as comfortable as possible at the show. Look at her! Look at her harder! No. Great question. Thank you for asking. Anybody else? Ow. Yes. Yeah. Yeah.
8: What is the question that no one is asking that you want to
0: want them to ask me.
1: Can I give you $1 million? Nobody's asked me that yet. Would you like the keys to my brand new Bronco? Here's my friend Kate Winslet. Would you like to see her breasts? Nobody's asked me that yet. As if Kate Winslet's like, not again! The things I do for Q&As! Oh! Wow, great question. Thank you for asking. I think we covered all my big ones.
6: Yeah.
1: Anyone else?
5: No.
1: Yes.
8: Star in any musical.
1: If I could star in any musical. I mean, based on what I sing the loudest in the car, I would want to be the boy part in Moulin Rouge, or Seymour in Suddenly Seymour, or every part in The Sound of Music. I would like to be in a one-woman, I play everyone Sound of Music. Problem like Maria. That's me. I must have had a wicked childhood. That's you. Have fun. Oh, great. I can't wait till we do that. Let's do it. Great question. Thank you for asking. Anyone else? Yes. Oh, very serious caca. You're cacaing on behalf of someone else. Ring, ring, ring. Caca, caca, for a friend. Caca. Bedford 247. I've got a caca. Allow it. Yes. What is the weirdest thing I believed as a child? Most of it had to do with pregnancy and what could get you pregnant. I thought lots of stuff could get you pregnant. Like one time... Why do I open these up? Like one time I was sitting on a chair and like something rubbed me the right way and I was like, I'm pregnant. And like for the entire lunch at the Chinese restaurant in Liberal, Kansas named Hong Kong, I thought I was going to give birth to a chair. And I was freaked the f*** out. So that's a big one. I'm trying to think of anything. It was just, let's just say pregnancy. Yeah, a lot. That's weird. Don't f***ing judge me. You asked the question. We didn't know how sex, I still don't know how sex works. I have an ottoman at home. No. Great question, thank you for asking. Someone say, yes. Am I gonna play Olivia again? Yeah, I'll be on the Greek Isles trip in October. Yes. Jealous. No, there's still some rooms available, I think, on that cruise if you guys want to go to the Greek Isles with me. It's in October. It's Olivia. It's just me and a bunch of lesbians on a boat. So many cargo shorts. Is Kate Winslet going to be there? I just pull her out of my carry-on. Hey, go, Kate. Hey, go. Show everybody your boobies. Dope. Yes. Hi.
9: Hi. Who is your queer icon and why?
1: Who's my queer icon and why?
9: Why is it Brandi?
1: And why is it Brandi Carlile? I mean, so many reasons. Great hair, great voice. So gay. So gay. Big, super gay. Great question. Thank you for asking. You're dead on right now. She's absolutely my hero. Because I went to Girls Just Wanna, going in pretty blind. I knew some of her music, but my best friend is obsessed and she's a super fan. And so she found out I was going. She was like, oh my God, do you have this album? I was like, I have no albums. Big fan. Love her music, you know? And she'd be like, well, did you read her book? I'm like, no, she has a book. And she's like, you're the f***ing worst lesbian I know. I'm like, I am. And then I went and I met her. She's fantastic. And now I've listened to her book on audiobook, and I mean, oh my, you, twice? Yeah, okay. You just loved four times. That's too much. But she's wonderful, what she does for the community, her everything. Okay, great question. We could do a whole hour on why we all love Brandi Carlile.
5: next time. Okay. I heard a...

0: Fight it out! You're going to be on deck. I hear you up in the balcony, though. Sure, okay. Are you using your caca for selfish reasons? What's your name?
1: Sherry.
0: Sherry. And I said I would answer honestly. No.

0: traditional birthday song. Isn't that what they sing at Applebee's? Great. Happy birthday, Sherry, from all of us to you and Applebee's. When you're here, you're family. Yes, you right there in the front row, and then you after her. Yes, you. What's something that I enjoy from my childhood that I still enjoy now? Oh, are you me? Me? Why didn't I pack enough socks on this trip? Oh boy, something from the Muppets, the movie Clue. Boy, all kinds of things. Hymns from the hymnal. You sound like my best friend Kelly. Boo! Anytime a professional golfer thinks Jesus, she boos. Boo! Great question. Thank you for asking. Yes, you right there.
1: You get to do powerful karaoke all day. Who are the three people you choose to be in your car?
0: Oh, if I got to do James Gordon's carpool karaoke, who would I choose to be in my car with me? I get to have three people in the car to sing karaoke with? Ah, do they have to be singers? Kate Winslet. The late, great Patrick Swayze. Ooh, ah. I don't want anybody that can... Me? Sure. Oh, Chapel Roan would be great. I wouldn't even have to sing. Like, Chapel, will you just sing? I'm going to be back here asking Kate Winslet 20 questions. Great question. Thank you for asking. Yes, right there. Does my guitar have a name? What a great question, Elise. I know you. This is not my usual Rode guitar. I usually play with a regular Rode guitar. His name is Martin because it's a Martin guitar. I got this guitar. It was special, and I played it in Girls Just Want a Weekend. And so my wife the other day was like, did you name your guitar? I was like, I really want to name it Brandy Carlile. And my wife goes, you cannot name your guitar Brandy Carlile. And I said, oh, and she goes, no, because it's Brandy Guitar Lyle. Great question, thank you for asking. Okay, I'm gonna go right there. I'll go over there, I promise. Yes. It's not a question, moving on, no. There's somebody over there who was really loud. Yes, sure. Who said, caca? We must have order here. Someone over there. Yeah.
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0: Oh, yeah. I usually spin in the circle 3 times. Hokey pokey. Usually I draw a pentagram. 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We bleed a chicken. From Chick-fil-A. I return everything from Target. Then we kick a man in the nuts and start the show.
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5: 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I truly hope you've been lucky enough to hear that sound before. The feral cat population around Kingston and the surrounding areas has grown considerably over the last few years. 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
7: 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Even a small amount will help pay for medication, spay and neutering procedures, and food and supplies to keep these felines sheltered and healthy in the cold winters or extreme heat of the summer. Because some of these kitties are not socialized, Kendra has committed herself to provide 22 dishes of food with fresh water every day, 365 days a year, to six feral colonies. Food prices have increased significantly, so donations of food and money are always needed. Funding assists with the process of finding homes for these cats as well, as it takes time and money to find the right individual or family to be matched with the right kind of cat. You can become a foster family for our feline friends. 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But fostering a feral cat is no easy task. 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

0: 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CFRC's news programming is made possible by the generous support of the Community Radio Fund of Canada under the Local Journalism Initiative, Queen's University Career Services, What'll I Wear at 732 Princess Street, and The Screening Room at screeningroomkingston.com. I'm CFRC's broadcast journalist, Christina Laurie, and here are your local news headlines. A fitting choice for a film festival in hockey's birthplace, and at a moment when hockey culture itself is a heated topic. The Kingston Canadian Film Festival is bookended this year by two unique Canadian hockey stories. The festival opens with Youngblood, a powerful reimagining of the classic 80s drama, centering the experience of a young black hockey player navigating the road to the NHL, and closes with a special screening of the final episode of Heated Rivalry, followed by a panel discussion exploring its cultural impact. Festival director Mark Garnis sat down with CFRC to talk about how the festival came to be framed by hockey stories this year, and how, despite appearances, it wasn't part of a grand thematic plan.
1: I would say these are fitting choices for a film festival in Kingston, hockey's birthplace. I was wondering if you could, speak to the choice to bookend the festival with two Canadian hockey stories.
2: Yeah, it was definitely not intentional. It was an organic thing. I don't even know if we've ever played a hockey. Yes, we actually played Hubert Davis's previous documentary that we played. I think it was in 2018. It was called Black Ice. So it was a documentary on black hockey players through the years, and it was quite good. So that's the only hockey film that I think we've played during my 12 years with the festival. And it's quintessentially Canadian, and I think if there was a great hockey film that we could play every year, we would. But I think the reality is a lot of sports films are not always great, and so I think the fact that we get to play Youngblood, which is one of the top Canadian films of the year, it's really well done. It's a remake of the classic, and we get to play opening night. It just feels like it almost feels a little tongue-in-cheek, but it's like it's a great quintessentially Canadian film. And and then you were mentioning that it was bookended by another hockey program or show. We're playing Heated Rivalry. We're playing the final episode called The Cottage, which is obviously available for anybody that wants to see it online. You know, it's been playing for a while now, but we have some talent coming in that are going to talk about it afterwards, and so there'll be a discussion about the show and its impact that it's making. Like, I feel like it's, you know, I don't know if it's public information, but I think they're going to be on Saturday Night Live the same weekend as KCFF. It's huge, and so I think for us to embrace that and have some people at the festival who can speak to that show's success is, I think it's important for us to acknowledge the impact that this show is making on, because KCFF's more than just movies. You know, we have other TV series that we're highlighting at this festival and at previous ones as well. So it is more, you know, screen content. Then we actually have a third hockey film in there too, which was, it's about the London Knights. It's called Team of the Century. It's by Annie Stewart, she might be around 20 now, give or take, but she was part of the first cohort of the 18 millimeter program that KCFF runs. So that's our year-round youth filmmaking program. So it was only a couple years ago that she was just making a short film, and I think had not gone off to film school, but since then has gone off to film school and has actually now made a feature documentary that we're playing at a festival, and it's about the London Knights hockey team. So we have hockey spread out throughout the entire festival this year. So
0: interest in the hockey programming has been especially strong, particularly for Heated Rivalry. Demand was so high that the screening had to be moved to a larger theater after quickly selling out its original venue.
1: I was wondering if you could speak to kind of where the idea came from and how it kind of came together, because I know it came out quite late at the end of last year, and then being able to get a producer from the show, I feel like that was probably pretty big.
2: Yeah, like it. I think anybody that has anything to do with the show right now is just in such high demand. So I think when we started talking about doing something with the show, so Crave is a supporter of the festival, so we do work with Crave. So I think we had that conversation or that idea going for a while, whether or not we might be able to do something with the show. And or it's like, I don't know if we can actually get anyone from the show. So I think we aimed high and we were like, oh, could we actually get the stars of the show when we first started thinking about it? And then, you know, as I just mentioned, I think they're doing things like Saturday Night Live now. So they're untouchable right now. But then it's even like, I think made its way through. We're trying to get Jacob Tierney, who's, you know, Canadian film director who we've worked with in the past. And, I believe we've had him to the festival in the early years. But he's just super high demand, and I think they're all also getting ready to make the second season. So, but we were fortunate enough to get a producer from the show, Lori Fishberg. So she'll be coming over, and she'll have, you know, she'll be able to answer any questions about kind of behind the scenes making of the show. I think, you know, people just have a general curiosity because it did come on so strong and has gotten so huge, you know. So she'll, I think, be able to answer a lot of those questions that people just have about the crazy trajectory that the show is on. And then we have Elamine Abdel Mahmoud, who's comes to the festival every year. He does a lot of moderating for us, but he's actually going to be on the panel. And he's more just like a pop culture kind of enthusiast and very well spoken. And I personally noticed that his Instagram feed for the last 2 months has just been very heated rivalry based. So we have him on the panel, and Liz Duff, who's a podcaster. She's, you know, would be like a pop culture expert as well. And I think her podcast is called Late Night Scrolling, but very much about like Canadian film and TV, and very much about heated rivalry right now too. So yeah, I guess I'd like to say that we have like there's going to be and then we have a couple academics on the panel as well. So it's going to be led by Liz Duff, she's going to be the moderator, and it'll be just like an in-conversation event after the screening for probably 20-30 minutes, and then we'll turn questions over to the audience. And I think we're keeping a few surprises up our sleeve too. So I think there's rumors that there might be some heated rivalry merch there and stuff like that. So yeah, it's one of those things when like the thing you're seeing on screen is very easily available. Because, you know, earlier in this conversation, I said like a lot of the majority of what you're seeing at KCFF, it's a very rare chance to see it sometimes in general, but definitely in a movie theater. But now I'm just telling everyone, obviously, if you don't already know this, Heated Rivalry is very available on Crave right now to watch. And most people, I think, have probably like binge watched it many times. But to see the interest in it is crazy. We started it at the Baby Grand, and it sold out in like an hour. And so now we've moved it up to the Regina Rosen Theater at the Grand, which is 775 seats. And we've half sold it out in a day. So it's, to me, it's kind of crazy how much interest there is in this show. So I guess that just speaks to its importance right now. And I think people's general curiosity in the show and knowing, I think, that they can talk to some people that had a hand in the making of it is really cool to see that people are showing up in such large numbers for it.
0: All of this arrives at a complicated moment for the sport itself. KCFF's decision to showcase stories about players from marginalized communities offers both a commentary

0: and a refreshing lens.
1: I guess I wish I could have said we curated this back in the summer when we were planning at the festival, but it has happened very organically. So I wish I had a better answer for that, where this is part of like some big plan. Our 2026 anniversary was going to be all about hockey and embracing like the moment. But, I think the nice thing about the films that we're showing, Heated Rivalry, Youngblood, is that like they're showing hockey through a different lens. And so I guess to be honest with you, when we first thought about the idea that hockey might be a theme at the festival, there were some like things happening that were not good, you know? Mm-hmm. So if you turn back the clocks to, I don't know if it's a full year from now, but like when the trials were happening with the Canadian junior team, and I think we knew Youngblood was coming out. We're like, oh, could hockey be a theme at the festival? We're like, this is not timely right now at all to be like celebrating hockey during these trials that are happening for like these awful, awful, awful things that have happened in Canadian junior hockey. So not to bring things down, but like that was a conversation mm-hmm. that we had. We're like, well, you know, I don't think we should go out of our way to be celebrating hockey this year. But then when we actually saw Youngblood and how powerful it was, and a story of a black hockey player, and you know, and then with the Heated Rivalry craze and showing two queer hockey players and then their story as well, it's like, okay, this has come about organically and feels right for us to embrace. And then obviously within Kingston, who you know, we're the home of hockey, and it felt, I think once we saw the full package of films that we could put on offer, and it felt appropriate to embrace it. But you know, it's hockey's. I think that's why it's important to be showing these films and the show that we are, is because it shows hockey through a different lens, which is you know, it's refreshing, because that's not always the story that we hear about hockey in the headlines.
0: Once again, that was Festival Director Mark Garness on this year's opening and closing films for KCFF 2026. For CFRC News, supported by the Local Journalism Initiative, this has been Christina Laurie.
2: 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I'm Henry. In student government news, Alma Mater Society, AMS, President Jaina Amer has officially stepped down from her role as the 156th AMS President, effective as of March 1st, 2026. Amer's resignation follows escalating scrutiny, including last night's special AMS assembly, over her use of the AMS credit card, which she acknowledged including personal expenses, notably purchases at the Dynamite Clothing Store, Uber Ride, and a Costco transaction that were initially charged without clear documentation or reimbursement dates disclosed until recently. According to the AMS statement released publicly and published in the Queen's Journal, Amer wrote that the AMS deserves stability, focus, and the ability to move forward with clarity and cohesion. The controversy over credit card use and financial oversights has sparked student debates and calls for accountability. This led eventually to motions within the AMS Assembly earlier this week seeking impeachment before Amer's resignation was finalized last night. Students from across Ontario are mobilizing today in response to recent changes to the Ontario Student Assistance Program, OSAP, and a 2% tuition increase announced by the Ontario government. The Canadian Federation of Students Ontario, CFS-O, is organizing a rally scheduled for 12:30 p.m. today at Queen's Park in Toronto. Students will be joined by provincial legislators, members of the Ontario Public Service Employees Union, QPE 3902, the Canadian Nursing Students Association, and allied advocacy groups including Change Course and the Migrant Workers Alliance for Change. The rally is part of the CFSO's Hands Off Our Education campaign, which demands that the provincial government replace OSAP loans with non-repayment

0: autonomy. In an interview with The Journal, Laith noted that recent austerity measures across the university have led to cutbacks in staffing, funding reallocations, and increased minimum enrollment requirements that disproportionately impact smaller, emerging disciplines like Black Studies. Laith emphasized that these pressures arise questions about Queen's commitment to inclusive excellence, accountability, and anti-Black racism dismantling. She described the program as one of the university's best-kept secrets, with a global diversity of faculty and mentorship strengths, yet vulnerable amid broader financial constraints. In additional news surrounding transparency and finance at Queen's University, the university is facing external scrutiny over administrative travel spending after Freedom of Information disclosures revealed that senior administrators collectively charged more than $46,000 in expenses on a 5-day trip to China last October. Documents show that Dean Bob Lemieux, Arts and Science, Dean Kevin DeLuzzo, Smith Engineering, and Vice Provost Anna Tierney were among 9 Queen's leaders who travel costs during the delegation mission included high-ticket flights, accommodations, and associated expenses. Critics have raised concerns about transparency and student fee accountability, noting that many administrative travel disclosures historically have been limited or delayed until public records requests are filed. In recent global news, based on reporting from the CBC, 16 Queen's students and 1 faculty member remain stranded in Doha, Qatar, after their return flight from a field course in Sri Lanka was diverted on February 28th due to sudden Middle East airspace closures. The group was forced back to Hamad International Airport and has since been staying in a hotel while awaiting the resumption of commercial flights. University officials have confirmed the students are safe and in regular contact with Queen's administration as regional flight suspensions continue with no confirmed reopening date. I've been Henry Walker with your Queen's Campus Beat here on CFRC 101.9 FM. 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
1: This is your Environment Canada weather report for the Kingston region. Wednesday, March 4th, we are going to finally creep above 0, 1 degree feeling closer to 2 degrees in the sunshine, overnight low of just minus 2. Thursday, March 5th, daytime high of 3 degrees, but with the wind and rain in the forecast, it is going to feel quite a bit colder, around minus 7 or so. Friday, March 6th, we've got a possibility of rain / freezing rain in the forecast. Daytime high of 2, overnight low of minus 5. And then moving into the weekend, the warmest weather for the year so far, Saturday, March 7th, daytime high of 6 degrees with a little bit of rain forecasted in the afternoon. Sunday, March 8th, 8 degrees with about a 70% chance of precipitation during the day. And then Monday, March 9th, this is not a typo, daytime high of 11 degrees, double digits at last. And it's going to feel like 11 degrees, cloudy but no wind chill, rain, snow, or precipitation in the forecast. This is your City of Kingston traffic report for the week, and here's a quick note on overnight street parking in the City of Kingston. As of Sunday, March 1st, overnight street parking restrictions have been eased. Overnight street parking is now only banned on nights when the weather conditions require it. So keep an eye on the forecast if you plan on parking overnight downtown. In terms of road closures, Berry Street to Queen Street is closed indefinitely for construction-related activity at 283 Queen Street. On Tuesday, March 3rd, from 8 a.m. to 4 p.m., King Street East from Clarence to Johnson Street will be closed for construction-related activity at 285 Queen Street. And Aberdeen Street from Johnson to William is closed indefinitely to accommodate construction activity and staging in the area. That's a wrap for this week's traffic report. Until next time, drive safe, everyone.
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0: 89 FM. Coming up on this segment, I've got K-Town's hottest concert and event calendars for the week, starting with events. Wednesday, March 4th is a busy one, so let's get straight into it. Women's nutritional needs evolve across the life stages. Understanding just how to properly nourish your body can play a powerful role in overall health and well-being. If you're looking to learn about nutrition, hormonal balance, and want to promote your digestive health, I encourage you to drop into Women's Wellness, a nutrition guide to optimal health, Thrive 65, an online informational session at 11 a.m. until 12 p.m. All right, stay with me on this one. Fusion energy is the process that powers the sun and the stars. It uses fuel that is virtually unlimited on this earth. Fusions is the ultimate energy source and the original source of all energy in the universe. Nothing comes after fusion energy. That said, scientists have been working on utilizing this power for the benefit of mankind, and we are now to the point that this technology is on the verge of commercialization. Interested in this topic? Learn more at Cave Memorial Lecture, Spencer Pitcher, at the Biosciences Complex at 6:30 p.m. to 9 o'clock p.m. Board games at Something in the Water Brewing Company at 5 o'clock p.m. until 8 o'clock p.m. Did anyone end up trying Monopoly Go? I learned a new game recently, actually. It's called Codebreaker. I hadn't heard of it before, but it can get quite challenging at times. Would recommend. The Dance School series presents DSS Regal, guaranteed to make you laugh. 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The Open Stage Drag Show welcomes all new and veteran drag performers at the Grad Club from 8 o'clock p.m. until 10:30 p.m. Thursday, March 5th is the Vogue Charity Fashion Show at the Kingston Grand Theatre Rosen Auditorium at 7 o'clock p.m. My friends will be there, I will be there, so why aren't you? Get your tickets before they're gone. Almost half the world's population live in great states, so why do they fail? Swing by the J.A. Corey Lecture, Why Great States Fail, with Dr. Alastair Roberts at the Robert Sutherland Hall, Room 202, at 2:30 p.m. until 4 o'clock p.m. The Department of Philosophy Colloquium presents the Kennedy Memorial Lecture with Juliet Hooker in Dunning Hall, Room 10, at 4 o'clock p.m. until 6 o'clock p.m. Do you know what secrets lie hidden in the crackling waves of early wireless communication? Uncover the mysteries at Nautical Nights from Wire to Wireless at the Great Lakes Museum at 7 o'clock p.m. until 9 o'clock p.m. Now for my favorite time of the week. Friday, March 6th, the Kingston Frontenacs face the Brampton Steelheads in Hockey for the Dogs tonight at Slush Puppy Place with puck drop at 7:05 p.m. Let them know, go Fronts, go. Strap up your cowboy boots for Friday night karaoke at The Buckle at 9 o'clock p.m. The Fellowship of the Improv presents the Lord of the Rings themed comedy adventure at The Loft at La Vida Bistro Bar and Social at 7 o'clock p.m. Looking for quick and cute scrapbook and card classes? 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The Cringe returns at the Grad Club at 7 o'clock p.m. This show is 19+. On Saturday, March 7th, QMed fights cancer. Hockey showdown at Slush Puppy Place at 4 o'clock p.m. Sweet Surrender will be happening at the Domino Theater, the Davies Foundation Auditorium at 7:30 p.m. And the International Women's Day Showcase will delve into the female experience in the music industry, exploring creativity, songwriting, and the challenges of navigating the industry. 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Next up, our our concerts calendar. On Wednesday, March 4th, don't miss DJ Great White at Hotel Wolf Island with anything from 60s, 70s, 80s, soft rock soul, R&B, and new wave pop. If that's your vibe, join him at Hotel Wolf Island at 4 o'clock p.m. until 7 o'clock p.m. Wings and Tunes with Sean McCullough at the Cove Inn at 5 o'clock p.m. until 8 o'clock p.m. I recently tried lemon pepper wings and it was really good, in case you're looking for something to add to your list. Christopher Jackson will be performing at the Creekside Bar and Grill at 6 o'clock p.m. until 8 o'clock p.m. On Thursday, March 5th, listen to Donnie Cooper lighting up the Creekside Bar and Grill at 6 p.m. until 8 p.m. Over on the island, Clear Breeze will be performing at the Hotel Wolf Island at 6 p.m. until 9 o'clock p.m. And don't miss acclaimed singer-songwriter Lily Hiatt at the Broom Factory at 7:30 p.m. It's a packed lineup for the first weekend of March, so let's get right into it. Friday, March 6th, the music starts early with Happy Hour TGIF, featuring Not Guilty, Ali Pester, Ken Jameson. Find them at the club at RCHA at 4 o'clock p.m. until 8 o'clock p.m. Scott Owen takes over at the Creekside Bar and Grill at 6 p.m. until 8 o'clock p.m. In the meantime, Head Over Heels also hits the stage at the Cove Inn from 6 p.m. to 9 p.m. The Isabel presents Jaden Isaac Dezerko, a Canadian pianist and winner of the 2024 Leeds International Piano Competition. Join him at the Isabel Bader Center for the Performing Arts for works by Bach, Franck, and Rachmaninoff at 7:30 p.m. to 9 p.m. And lastly, catch Three Pistols at my favorite Friday night spot, the Merchant Tap House, at 10:30 p.m. until 2 a.m. Saturday, March 7th marks the International Women's Day Showcase featuring Miss Emily, Luella, Clea, Way, Brackenberry, Kyra, Atiari at the Broom Factory at 1:30 p.m. until 4 o'clock p.m. Anyone know how to play the harmonica? Fun fact, I actually do. Don't miss 5 days in May as the Cove Inn celebrates the music of Blue Rodeo with Outskirts at 7 p.m. until 11 p.m. Emma McGrath will be performing at the Hotel Wolf Island at 8 p.m. until 10 o'clock p.m. And Tone Cats bring the late night energy to the Buckle at 9:30 p.m. until 1:30 a.m. Sunday, March 8th means Sunday Fun Day Chicken Pickin' at the Cove Inn at 1 o'clock p.m. until 4 o'clock p.m. What's your favorite Harry Potter movie? The Magical Music of Harry Potter will be live in concert at the Kingston Grand Theatre Rosen Auditorium. Don't miss the magic at 12:30 p.m. Works by Beethoven and Brahms will be performed at the Isabel Bader Center for Performing Arts at 2:30 p.m. While you're at it, let me know if you want to hear my 12-year-old self playing for release. Candlelight concerts are in Kingston. This week's feature, Coldplay and Imagine Dragons by Listo Quartet at the Spire at 6:30 p.m. to 8 o'clock p.m. Did anyone else go to the Coldplay concert this past summer? Surreal experience. I will never forget it. The Music of Hans Zimmer and Others, a celebration of film music at the Kingston Grand Theatre Rosen Auditorium at 8 o'clock p.m. I would definitely recommend this. Zimmer's music is absolutely phenomenal. 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

0: Le rendez-vous de la francophonie is back for 2026. My name is Catherine Fisher, and I interviewed 8 Canadians for the Franco podcast. In this episode, I spoke with Franco-Ontarian singer-songwriter Mehdi Kayenn. Mehdi is one of 2 spokespeople for the Rendezvous de la Francophonie this year, and he will be crossing Canada on an RVF tour in March. Mehdi Kayenn was born in Algeria and grew up in Montreal, Moncton, and Ottawa, the city where he now lives. Mehdi and I spoke about his love of language, the importance of human connection, and his upcoming tour. Here's our conversation. Mehdi, what languages do you speak and how did you learn them?
1: I really speak English and French. I speak a bit of Arabic, but I really grew up speaking commonly French and English. And my parents are both Francophones, so in the house we would really speak more French with certain phrases in the Algerian Arabic. But at the same time, ever since it turns out that, as my mother told me, the first language in which I made full sentences was actually in English. Because when I was just a baby, I think we had a babysitter that was Anglophone. And then when we moved to Canada, very soon when I was at a daycare, it was at a Gennarly daycare in Montreal, and it was all Anglophone. And from being on the road and out into the world, and I guess from liking language a lot, Italian and Spanish has seeped in, especially Italian, because I toured there, toured in Italy 2 or 3 times. So from having to learn that, really set it off. And also just that comes from my family as well. But, you know, I love language and even when you're learning French and English, right, the correlations between the meanings of the same word in French and English, and the differences and the nuances and stuff is the kind of stuff that gets my brain going. And so I find, that kind of pleasure with other Latin languages as well, of course, you know.
0: How has speaking more than one language enriched your life?
1: Well, I guess, language is a passport, right? None of us is fortunate enough to speak every language there is in the world. So any language and nuances within the language that one can sort of grasp and traffic in and sort of, weave into their experience or navigate. I guess that speaks to a feeling of belonging, right? When I think of language, I feel I don't just think of French and English per se, but the sort of different people and places and cultures that one will be in contact with within that sort of passport, right? That sort of land in a box. And from there, Charlemagne said that speaking another language is like having another soul, which apparently is a quite known quote that I only heard recently. And I was like, yeah, that is true.
0: I love that.
1: It speaks of a way of seeing the world, how we speak about it, within language, there is that sort of perspective, I feel. And I guess when you talk about it, one feels short of having really plunged deep enough to really take in all the richness that brings. So I guess all those sort of conclusions I'm having here are more the, haphazard musings as we're tumbling through.
0: But with French and English, like, do you find that you use those languages differently or think differently in those languages to some extent?
1: Absolutely. I feel I have really prime seats to that fact from writing, because it's just to me, writing is a way of discovering my mind and find out what I'm thinking about, how I see the world, how I feel, right? And just having that distinction of distinct read in both languages is really striking in its difference, you know. Just the way, the way my brain constructs sentences and the belonging is different as well, I guess, to a degree. For example, my English is sort of copy-pasted from Spider-Man. You know what I'm saying? There are no born members of my family that natively speak English. We've all learned it. So it's a different sort of existence I guess that speaks to sort of my sense of patchwork identity as a whole anyways, you know?
0: What are the languages that your parents speak, just out of curiosity?
1: Well, French and English.

0: and Arabic more so. My mother learned Portuguese. My father seems to know quite a bit of German. Yeah, that would be the gamut.
1: So, as you know, of course, the theme of this year's Rendezvous de la Francophonie is Activate Your Francophonie. How do you activate your Francophonie in everyday life?
0: Making friends and going out into the world, right? And asking questions. Yeah, that's the way it resonates to me, right? It's the same way that we were saying language is a passport. If you take your passport and then you go around the place, meet the people, see how the people live, what the people think about, you know.
1: So connecting to people is a way that you activate it.
0: I would say so. I would say even that it's more than the method, that is the objective as well, right?
1: Yeah, of course.
0: Yeah, right. It's that's where the miracle comes in. I feel it evokes to me also the tour that I'll be doing across Canada with that premise, right? Is because there's just something special about showing up in a room where you know nobody and nobody knows you, and looking in each other's eyes and saying, "All right, here we go. This is what we're gonna do here together now," you know, and sort of sending a song, as it were, across the space, you know, and sharing
1: Yeah.
0: that. So to me, yeah, that speaks of that activation. And I guess that the imagery of that is sort of like it is kind of like a ball, you know. You come in the room with a ball, and you pass the ball, and you hopefully get it sent back, you know, get a little game going. I feel it's similar with the energy in a room, right, with people, that sort of game you're playing. And I guess you're showing up saying, "Hey, you want to play with me?" Kind of like a proposal. So in a larger existential sense, showing up and proposing to hang out is sort of the why and the what of activating that Francophonie, you know?
1: On the topic of the tour, what can people expect?
0: Oh, well, you know, it's a really multi-pronged slew of activities that's going down with RVF, right? So there's going to be screenings from the NFB in collaboration with RVF. There's a comedy tour. I believe there's an escape room tour. Within all that, what I'll be doing is I'll be touring songs of my latest album and of the album I'm finishing now, and I'll which will be fun and very energetic. And at the same time, I'll also be offering workshops. So I've given, you know, hundreds of workshops for tens of thousands of youth in the past. And in this premise, what we're doing is it's all predicated upon the idea of the advice one would give themselves to their younger self, you know. You know, because I think that's the, in keeping with that idea of passing the ball, going in a room and not just speaking, but asking the students, as it were, to speak up and share their own advice, really speaks to, you know, that activation. But it's also because we're, as you know, because we were supposed to speak when I was doing the reading for the script for the TV show we're going to do. The RVF are also doing a TV show with the TFO in regards to the sort of road trip that I'll be undertaking. And that element of asking oneself for advice, giving advice to one's younger self, is sort of central to the idea of that TV show. Phew, that was a really long way of explaining, like, it all ties together, Catherine.
1: I
0: Thank
1: totally get it. I totally get it.
0: you.
1: So
0: Thank
1: March
0: you.
1: is the month of the Francophonie. So, in your opinion, how can the Francophonie continue to grow and flourish?
0: Well, by growing and flourishing, right? And I think that, you know, the sort of main vector of that is simply that what constitutes Francophonie in Canada on this land has just kept, has always been wide, and has just kept growing. And the more we get to meet each other, the more we see everybody's place in the larger picture, you know. So I think that speaks to Francophones from the wider diaspora, such as in Africa, which is a huge berceau, a huge factor in the thriving of the French language, you know. And in a larger sense, you know, like, be it students that are in French immersion, or various contacts with indigenous peoples, that maybe collaborating with French or living in French for the, to their own ways. I think those are all vectors for growth. And I'm highlighting those sort of relationships because in my view, it's true that it's easy to have blind spots in struggles for so for example, in the French language struggle, I think it's really useful to widen one's definition and sense of the landscape, as far as not just what belonging in a Francophone culture means, but also how those Francophone cultures exist within a wider landscape, right? This makes me think, of course, of where I'm from in Algeria as well, right? And various other similar ideas where it's the sort of subsistence of cultures and language and people, right? And that subsistence is a shared struggle, right? With all kinds of intersections of people's realities and existences and histories, So I think the more that playing ground widens, the more there's an inevitable growth,
1: So dialogue and
0: and
1: relationship.
0: Absolutely. And it bears repeating as well, because I mean, it's no secret that we're in a wider context, in a rise of sort of, reactionary political ideals, more of a sense of closing down the wall, so to speak, which is not even a metaphor, I think that tremor that we all feel speaks to the importance of that, connections being made even more so, and being repeated as an objective,
1: Thank you so much for this. And
0: thank you. My pleasure.
1: Seeing you in Nelson.
0: I can't wait to go to Nelson, BC. I've been to BC before. I remember how beautiful it is. I'm very thrilled. So it's great to meet you. Thank you very much.
1: And you as well. That was my conversation with Franco-Ontarian singer-songwriter Mehdi Cayenne, who lives in Ottawa, Ontario. This has been the RVF Franco Podcast 2026. Thank you for tuning in.

0: Le Rendezvous de la Francophonie is back for 2026. My name is Catherine Fisher, and I interviewed 8 Canadians for the Franco podcast. In this episode, I spoke with professional basketball player and 2-time Olympian Catherine Plouffe. Catherine grew up in Edmonton and still calls the city home. She is one of 2 spokespeople for the Rendezvous de la Francophonie this year. Catherine spoke to me about her French learning journey, what she loves about sport, and about having a heart set of curiosity. Here's our conversation. Catherine, what languages do you speak and how did you learn them?
1: I speak English by birth and how I was raised. I'm in an English-speaking environment for most of my life, all the time. And French came into my life because I was living in France playing professional basketball. And outside of our French class that we took in junior high school, I didn't really have much exposure to being in a French environment at all. I have an aunt and uncle who both are French speaking. Well, my uncle's from central northern Quebec. So when I was growing up and quite young, he was like my French uncle. So he was the one who spoke French. Most of the time, I didn't understand what he was saying because his accent was very strong. And but out of love, like I just loved him because he was a fun, jovial guy. And their daughter, so my cousin, who was around the same age as myself, and she was French-speaking as well because they raised her bilingual. So I thought that was pretty cool. But other than that, didn't really get around French language consistently until I went to France. So I was playing overseas there for about 7 years. And in different cities around France. But in my first year there, I wanted to learn the language because I knew I might be there for a while. So I really tried to, ask my club, like, can I get a tutor? Can I get a tutor? And so about halfway through the season, so about three or four months in, got a tutor, was trying to learn the basics, the vocabulary, basics of, having conversation. And tried to learn my best since then. So it obviously got better. I was around a lot of English-speaking people, even my teammates the first couple of years. So I had to be quite intentional to tell them, like, hey, speak French to me. Like, you need to learn this. As you know, it can be like, it's harder when you're just not around the language on a consistent basis and speaking it. You got to learn through the struggle. So that's how I learned French, and very grateful that I was around people who were encouraging me of that, and that I, put the effort in, because it doesn't come through osmosis, that's for sure. So I'm not like fluent by any Francophone by birth means, but I'm very grateful I can speak the language now.
0: So your great grandparents were French Canadian. What do you know of their stories?
1: Yes, not a whole lot. I do know, I was talking with my dad about this recently. And my mom, just about different languages in their family. And I believe my great-grandparents, when came to Alberta, I know that they didn't speak French with their kids, so they never taught their kids. They were more of like, okay, we're going to be part of the English culture now, which I'm like, okay, didn't get that passed on. But interesting to hear about. I don't know a lot about their story being here in Alberta. I think a lot of their family that I know from what my dad's told me, they were in Bonnyville and St. Paul area in Alberta. So there's actually quite a lot of Plouffes there from what I hear. I've met some second cousins, uncles and such who are from there. And sometimes I meet people who are Plouffes just in random passing, honestly. That's happened to me twice, where I just started a conversation with someone, they've ended up to be related to me. And I'm like, wow, that is fascinating. When I was living in France 1 year, I had met an older gentleman who was asking me where I'm from, like I'm not quite sure if I was speaking French in this conversation or not. I probably was, but anyways, had a conversation. He's like, oh, Plouffe, that sounds like a French name. I'm like, yeah, it is. And prior to this year I was there, my grandma, who was a Sellahub, but she married into the Plouffe. So not my grandpa Plouffe, but grandma, she was telling me that Plouffe, prior to Plouffe's living in France, were from Germany, and it could have been a Bloof that came to France and became Ploof. And I was like, well, that is super interesting. So I told it this story to this gentleman because he was asking about the history of my name. And I was like, you know what? My grandma said it could have been a Ploof before France Ploof. He's like, oh, okay. Didn't see this man for probably 4 months, maybe three months. Next time I ran into him, he pulled out a piece of paper from his pocket, and it was a Wikipedia page of Jean something Ploof. And it had kind of like the, I forget what it said about this man, but he would have gone to Quebec. And so there was a subtext in this bio too, that was like also common or also referred to as a Ploof from German. And I was like, oh my God. So he looked up my family tree.
2: That's dedication. How has speaking more than one language enriched your life?
1: Oh, it is. I'm a person who I love connection. Like, I think that is very fulfilling for me to meet people, to hear their stories, to get to know them as a human being. And one of the main reasons why I started to learn French was so I could connect with my teammates who didn't speak English. And they were the younger girls at the time, probably in high school age. And I just wanted to know them. So for me, it's just another open door to connection and to knowing people closer and deeper, which I really value. And that's very enriching when you get to connect with people and have a desire to. It's a tool at the end of the day, but it also allows you to know a little bit about their culture through language, obviously. So that's very enriching for me. Yeah.
2: And I mean, I guess it also is probably opens different sort of options, like becoming the spokesperson.

0: for the running with Francophonie as well.
1: Yeah.
0: Clearly you would not be if you didn't speak French.
1: Yes.
0: So as you know, the theme of this year's Rendezvous de la Francophonie is activate your Francophonie. How do you activate your Francophonie in your everyday life?
1: Well, a couple of things. I think the theme, which is cool, I'm a sports person. So, you know, action and activity is kind of what it's in my daily routine. And I think the theme in general is to activate like all parts of who we are. You know, like activate what comes from within us, activate the things that are on our hearts, on our minds to live out. And those are our values at the end of the day of what's important to us. And like, once again, for Les Rendezvous de la Francophonie, it's for, say for everyone. It's for everyone, you know. And I think it's just an example of like sharing who you are. It's an opportunity for French people across Canada to share who they are with everyone, and for everyone to have an opportunity to either get to know people through events, through conversation, whatever it is, because connection is at the heart of unity. You know, we can be diverse, but united. So like diverse in how we look, what we like, what we enjoy, but united in value of connection and, you know, bridging a gap across different kind of thinking. We could be united in love. So activating that, going back to the theme, is I think just activating your values and a desire to connect with different people across Canada. And that's been really cool. It's obviously a play on words for me as a basketball person because I am active, but sport is such a great example of that. Like different culture events, like music, theater, all these kinds of things. Like the action is, and sport is very unifying because we're going after a common goal. So yet we're all these different people from different places who have like different personalities, all these kinds of things. We have a common goal to be our best and pursue excellence in our sport. And that's what I love about sport is that you meet people across so many different backgrounds, or I get to meet people across so many different backgrounds. And it's when we get on the court and get to play, there's such a respect for each other, for the sport, and for us bringing our best. And, you know, the results are going to be the results, but competition at its heart is two people or two teams sharpening each other. So getting into the arena to be excellent, and you can't have your best without the opponent. And so there's a respect for each other there. But yeah, that's how I'm going to do that. Sorry, I diverged from activation.
0: No, that's why I love it. And yeah, it's great that you, as a professional athlete, that you will see a lot of the world. So it's such an opportunity.
1: Yeah.
0: March is the month of the Francophonie, of course. How can the Francophonie continue to grow and flourish?
1: I think this goes back to like an individual expression of people and who they are. To just be inviting people in through relationship, inviting people in through different events and conversations. I don't think that we have to wait for whole organization or system or something in place for us to flourish and grow. I think we can always, I always encourage people to do it on an individual basis, and that's how everyone grows. So a rising tide raises all ships. I really love that quote, where when one person grows, it kind of lifts up everyone around them. And so, yeah, I think just being open to curiosity, because when people hear French language, you know, or any other different language, people are curious. I don't think they're as judgmental as we put people out to be. There's a curiosity when we hear something different or new. Because we're like, what is that? Like when I first started to hear the Quebec French language, I was like, do not understand what they're saying. Because I was learning more of the France French accent. But it was curious because I was like, how does that even happen when it's the same language, but different accents? Like it was so curious, but it was curiosity. So I think like being open to people being curious and reframing our brain, like, okay, people can be curious. They're not judging us. And I think that's at the heart of it. That's how we help anything grow, is to take that heart set of we can be curious about others. People can be curious about us. Let's just explore like each other, what each other's about, and build connections and relationships. I think that's at the heart of it.
0: Thank you. That's a lovely note to end on.
1: Well, lovely.
0: That was my conversation with professional basketball player and two-time Olympian Catherine Plouffe, who lives in Edmonton, Alberta. This has been the RVF Franco Podcast 2026. Thanks for tuning in.

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are now listening to Basement Noise on CFRC 101.9 FM. So today I've got some real good stuff queued up, so stay tuned, guys. But first, just some quick life updates about me. I have really quickly realized that the last 2 weeks have been the most stressful time of my life. So I did something fun. I dyed my hair pink. It's just temporary, so, you know, don't worry about me, guys. But I just did it as like a little reward. I want to do something fun, remind myself that it's never that serious, because these last 2 weeks have been real rough, but it's okay. We're surviving. We're pushing through. But let's just get into it right away. The first couple songs I've got up for you guys are really awesome. The first one is World Apart by Bike Roots, and then Mark Zuckerberg by Nap Eyes, which is a band from Halifax. So let's get into those two.

Alrighty, guys, I'm going to be so honest with you all. I have no idea what to talk about this week. Like, literally no idea. My brain is so blank. I feel like usually I have something to say, but I really don't. So I guess I'm just, like, going to mainly talk about the music and, like, what I'm playing. But this next one coming up is from Harvey Danger. They broke up in 2001, but the song is still, like, kind of a classic in my mind. So up first is going to be Flagpole Sitta by Harvey Danger. And then after that is a new song from this band called The Pale White. And the song is called Absolute Cinema. It's from their upcoming unreleased album called Inanimate Objects of the 21st Century. And it's coming out on March 27th. So you guys should stay tuned for that one, because this one, if it's anything like the rest, it's going to be real good. But let's get into those two songs.

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1: Alrighty, next up, I've got a band called Leon's Getting Larger. They're from Winnipeg, and they say that their music style is prairie emo, which I've never heard before, but sounds awesome, and I like the song, so obviously it's a good genre, I guess. But I'll be playing their song Seasoned Alive, and then after that will be Memory by Sugar Cult.

So a lot of the music that I'm playing today was found off of this new playlist that I've been listening to that was recommended to me by my housemate, and it's called The New Rock. And I do have something to confess, you guys. I am an Apple Music user. I apologize. It's what I've been using since forever, and I'm just not making the switch to Spotify. It's too much work. All of my playlists are on Apple Music, so I'm sorry. But if you're an Apple Music user, listen to The New Rock. It's so good. The next song that I'm going to play is off of it, and it's always like changing, updating. There's new songs on it all the time. It feels like it's never the same for like more than a week or two. So it's really good. I definitely recommend that y'all listen to it. But the next song up is Slide Away by House of Protection. And then after that is a band from Ottawa called Dart Trees and their song Tom Brady's Retirement Party.

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1: Alrighty, so the other night, as in last night from when I'm recording this, I went to the Battle of the Bands at the Mansion, and it was so much fun. There's just so many talented people here, and I just love seeing live music in general, so it was awesome. So shout out to everyone who played. I had a really great time. But next up is another band from Halifax, shout out, called Customer Service, and they're actually starting a little tour in the spring, but of course they're not playing anywhere near where I will be, so it's a little sad, but whatever, it doesn't matter, I'll be fine. I'll be playing their song And It Feels, and then after that will be The Rope by Wonderhorse.

Alrighty, coming up is a little two-piece band from Toronto, and they say they're sort of a garage punk band. They're called Found Objects, and I'll be playing their song No More, and then after that will be a song called 1 Million by Rocket. So let's get into it.

Hello and welcome to Salt Lichten Rapture. I'm your host, Nishan Tung. Salt Lichten Rapture is a sonic exploration of, to quote Virginia Woolf, violent waves of emotion. Featuring both known and lesser-known musicians and poets, a special emphasis is placed on oddball, enigmatic, outsider artists whose work invokes dreamscapes and feelings of alienation, nostalgia, melancholy, existential unease, and yearning. Join me on Fridays at 8 p.m. on CFRC 101.9 FM. We're sort of, kind of reaching the end of this episode here. So sad. I know, you don't have to tell me. And I just want to apologize if this episode was a little bit boring. My brain was really, truly not functioning in its full capacity. But next week, I will do my best. I will be a little bit more entertaining. But I still hope that you guys have enjoyed it so far. I still got a few more songs upcoming for you guys, so don't worry. But this next song is Star by Jaw Dropped, and after that is a band from Winnipeg named Sleep Talker and their song Survivor's Guilt. Let's get into it.

We're actually coming to the end here now. I've got two more songs coming up for you guys, one by Turnstile and the other by Alex Sucks. I was honestly good with Turnstile winning the Grammy, but my issue is that it's never televised. And the same with Spirit Box's performance. At least I don't think that one was televised. I could be wrong, but still, I didn't see it. And I just don't understand. Like, let people see them. I'll never understand it. But obviously, I'm sure it's an honor to win anyways, but like, rock album is a really big category, and I just feel like it should be televised. And I'm also just glad that MGK wasn't nominated this year, because I just remember when he was, and I was so upset. I don't know why, I just have a lot of beef with him, and I just can't really take him seriously. But I hope you guys have a great rest of your week. And I will talk to you all next time. So here is Look Out For Me by Turnstile and Autopilot by Alex Sucks.

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0: Ontario, and also available at CFRC.ca. My name's Tommy.
1: All dogs must be leashed in public. No excuses. My dog is friendly. No. My dog listens to me. Nope. My dog doesn't like leashes. Too bad. Toronto. Toronto.ca/leashyourdog. I'm Henry Walker.
0: Who wrote that?
1: I don't know. I took this that stupid dog.
0: Oh, it's from the city of Toronto.
1: Yeah, I had a dentist appointment back over Christmas break, and I took that picture.
0: Why are you speaking like that?
1: What was it like once?
0: I had a dentist appointment right back over Christmas break.
1: Life is like a box of chocolates. I hate that movie.
0: Yeah, me too. There's the sex scene in it. Every time I was watching Forrest Gump growing up, one of my parents, they're divorced, as you know, so I'd only be with one at once, would fast forward through.
1: I thought you were going to say they made fun.
0: Oh, well, that too. My parents are not very nice people.
1: Yeah, I know, that's what I was saying. Yeah. But can I just ask you a question off mic?
0: Question answered.
1: Sorry for that, guys. Anyway, what song did we just listen to?
0: Oh, yes. First of all, this episode, I'm getting ahead of myself. Welcome back. It was just reading week. Henry's leaving. And, welcome back. What did you do over reading week, Henry?
1: I think I only left my house 2 days of the entire reading week.
0: Oh, well, that makes a lot of sense. You want to know what I did?
1: You went to see Trent Reznor and, yeah, what else? You can't hear me at all.
0: Yeah, no, you really can't.
1: Oh my god. Well, anyway. What did you do
0: over reading week? What did I do over reading week? I did lots. I went to work.
1: Wow, nice. What job?
0: Legal assistant. I went to Montreal to see Nine Inch Nails. Sorry, Sam, who runs Punk Is Dead, is texting me.
1: Okay, that's cool. You know what, actually, I did over my reading week?
0: I played lots of TF2.
1: No, I really...
0: And I know, actually...
1: I got really heavily invested into the concept album turned hit musical Jesus Christ Superstar. Gotta say, I'm really...
0: I have a word to say that I'm not allowed to say on air.
1: Oh, is it blasphemous? That's okay.
0: Well, it's a little bit. It takes the Lord's name in vain. I'm saying that if Queens Musical Theater, please do this. If Queens Musical Theater had a production of Jesus Christ Superstar, I would want to be Jesus.
1: And I would want to either be Pontius Pilate, or I'd want to be Caliphas, or I'd want to be Annas, or I'd want to be King Herod, or I'd want to be the director, or I'd want to be the drummer.
0: The drummer? Well, the little drummer boy?
1: No. In the pit band, I'd want to be the drummer in the pit band for the live band, going...
0: I think you should do that. But, Henry, I think you should also be up on stage.
2: I would want to either be Pontius Pilate, or I'd want to be
0: Anyways, this episode, since I saw Nine Inch Nails, this episode is industrial themed, because I've been listening to a lot of industrial music lately. So the first song that we listened to was Chronophage by, I think this is pronounced Izoloscope, who is Canadian. And coming up next, we have Sex Money Freaks by Cabaret Voltaire.

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1: Okay, so Henry just played, he's going through his audio recordings, and he just played a video of him moaning. So
2: I don't like the exposure I'm getting on this. That was actually an accident. I don't even know what that
1: was. Can you please play it again? Please, it'll be so funny. It makes for good radio. Well, this is even more embarrassing.
2: Sorry, James George.
1: What is that? Oh, here's my epic drumming. Anyways, we just listened to...
3: Oh my god, you think things are solid, but they just break.
1: And this guy is in drama. We just listened to... last song there was Mr. Macho Man by Lords of Acid. And before that was Sex, Money, Freaks by Cabaret Voltaire. Both songs where I feel like it could... Oh, do you have something you want to say?
2: Now, linguist.
3: To speak fluently? Well, of course, some languages I only know...
1: Wait, who are you imitating? What accent is that supposed to be?
3: Trapezis?
1: That could be Italian,
2: That's
1: that could
2: Carol
1: be Spanish.
2: Churchill's accent.
1: That could be French. Anyways, both of those.

0: bands, I feel like, are like, they're like boundary industrial. Like, they're not actually true industrial, but that's okay, because I'm a Reddit mod, and I can't focus with this guy next to me. This is kind of industrial in itself. Well, and Henry's also dressed like he works in the factory. What did that say?
1: What were we saying?
0: But yeah, coming up next, we actually have two Canadian bands. And since you know it's an industrial episode and you know it's Canadian.
1: One is Husker Du. The other is Fleetwood Mac.
0: Well, who do you think is better, Husker Du or Fleetwood Mac?
1: ICP.
0: Oh, and that is the incorrect answer. The answer was Husker Du. Nice try, though.
1: That's actually, wow, that's a hot take. I don't disagree with it. I don't really listen to Fleetwood Mac.
0: Oh, well, that's because you are not an annoying white woman.
1: Oh, can I really say that? Is there a specific white woman you're referring to?
0: No, it's just like a trend that I've
1: seen.
0: Oh,
1: not even one that would be like into eating plants in a field? Sorry, being a plant and being eaten all the time!
0: What? Why did you turn? Why did you just turn into like a golden era gay best friend? Oh, the time!
1: Oh, the time! I love the party. I have to be going now.
0: And you talk about what's the one? That one movie clip, and some woman like runs over some guy's daffodils, and he's like, "Oh, not the daisies."
1: Yeah, I know. That's
0: you know.
1: I've seen that movie.
0: What's that movie?
1: It's about two men who pretend to be gay to skip the draft. But then
0: I like
1: under
0: that.
1: Suspicion for not being gay. And
0: well, that's what you're going to do when we go to war with America, right?
1: No, I'm gonna become like the Mujahideen. Like they say that we have to do. That's the Canadian army did this thing, and they were like, how do we defeat America if they invade? And they were like, we can't defeat them unless we do like Mujahideen tact. Like they specifically referenced like the Taliban while they were fighting the Soviet Union and then also fighting the Americans. Like they were like,
0: that's like the plot of my favorite James Bond movie, mm-hmm. The Living Daylights. It was made in 85, I think, and it
1: jump
0: was.
1: And jive. Can they even hear me? Over
0: yes,
1: there?
0: They can. Okay. Let me finish saying this, and then we can listen to the next song finally, which is "Tormentor" by Skinny Puppy. In James Bond: The Living Daylights, they hated the Russians so much at the time that it was filmed during the Cold War, that they made the Mujahideen and the Taliban the good guys who and James Bond worked with the Taliban.
1: The United States of America backed the Taliban, if you didn't read that.
0: Well, that makes sense.
1: Yeah, no, it does.
0: Anyways, coming up next, here is Tormentor by Skinny Puppy.

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1: 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My name is Tommy, and I'm here with Henry.
2: I'm Henry. Hey.
1: I'm a Henry. Hey.
2: So why would you do that kind of voice? That's really offensive, actually. I'm really happy
1: Can
2: to
1: you
2: be
1: stop
2: here.
1: Moving the mic?
2: I'm really happy to be here on Dark Side of the Tune. This is one of my favorite shows.
1: He was
2: to be
1: listening
2: on.
1: To Oh, YouTube Shorts.
2: Yeah, I'm really happy to be here. Update from the last time.
1: Oh,
2: the
1: yes.
2: audio of me moaning. That was for a student film I was in last year, and it was not less so me moaning, more so me
1: in pleasure,
2: panting in fear of a beast, of a monster.
1: Well, some might say
2: great,
1: that those are almost
2: I had a great time working
1: thing.
2: On that project. Lots of great people I interacted with in the cast. Lots of great and talented actors, and I'm sure some great members of the crew too. Absolutely, for sure. Uh huh.
1: Okay, so we just listened to Someone to Hate by Steve Valentine, and before that was Tormentor by Skinny Puppy. You've made it more than halfway through, so just congratulations, people, for making it this far.
2: And now you're listening to my heartbeat.
1: That was Henry's heart beating. Submit your votes to say, this is the worst song I have ever heard. Oh no. Oh. Coming up next, here is Mind F by Babyface.

0: My wife and me, we were happy for 20 years. Then we met. I get no respect.
1: Okay, so you just listened to Tommy doing a really bad Rodney Dangerfield.
0: I forget completely what he sounds like, so I'm just going off
1: if
0: of what he looks like.
1: If you had sex in a Home Hardware, would then we have to call it Bone Hardware? J.D. Vance's younger brother.
0: I get no respect. Sorry, I'm chewing on my nails on air.
1: J.D. Vance's younger brother is losing in an absolute insane landslide in the Cincinnati
0: J.D. Vance
1: mayor
0: has
1: election
0: a younger brother?
1: After J.D. endorsed him.
0: Oh.
1: Brian Tyler Cohen.
0: Talk about reverse nepotism.
1: Yeah, tell me about it.
0: We just listened to Woke Terminal by Digital Poodle, and before that was Mind F by Babyface. We are almost done this episode. Do you have anything else you want to say about J.D. Vance?
1: No, I'm just glad that this episode is finally over.
0: Well, please stay tuned for the next episode, because Henry is going to...
1: Oh, that was sweet.
0: Going to kill us all with his music. Is that you in the hospital? That's awesome. Can you please send that to me? I need to use it.
1: Sure, yeah. No, that's after my 8 hours.
0: I'm going to use that to extort people. My friend Henry, he's dying.
1: I do look pretty bad.
0: Oh my God, that's after your spine operation.
1: Yeah.
0: Henry had a spine operation, for those who are not familiar.
1: Yeah, I'll airdrop it to you.
0: Oh, okay. Let's touch tips.
1: Thanks. Oh, look at that. That was quick.
0: Oh, technology.
1: I hate it.
0: Anyways, we are on to our last three songs. First, how old are you? Sorry, we're looking at the hospital photo again.
1: I was in grade 9, so that's like...
0: Your face looks like a potato.
1: a
0: potato with some fuzz on it. It's like a moldy potato.
1: What was I eating out here? Okay, I had
0: some Jell-O?
1: I had some bubble.
0: Some bubble? What are you pointing at? Buble? You had buble?
1: I had bubbles. It's a bubble.
0: Oh.
1: Stupid.
0: That you're eating bubbles.
1: No, I was...
0: Well, you're not...
1: I was drinking ginger ale. It's carbonated.
0: Well, that's basically buble.
1: I mean, shoot.
0: Bubbly. Anyways, last three songs. Also, if you want to see the photo of Henry in the hospital, just send me a message and I will get that to you. So first up, we have, who is that? Now we're looking at an emoji.
1: It's Shane.
0: Who's Shane? Your mom's name is Shane?
1: Jane.
0: Oh, yes. I'm sorry. I'm watching so much of the L Word recently. You know how it is. Coming up next is Cunst Product by Misconstruction. Not her most popular song, but I think it's one of the best.
1: I agree.
0: I agree.
1: I do agree. That is
0: Stigmata
1: one of
0: by Ministry. And
1: no, we're playing Stigmata by Ministry.
0: Can you stop?
1: Oh, girl, I am ready.
0: Henry's trying to make me kill him. And last off, we are playing HYYTUP.
1: Oh my God! Yes.
0: By Boys Noize, who opened for Nine Inch Nails.
1: You just heard my Boys Noize. Oh.
0: Someone please email CFRC and tell them don't let Henry back into the studio ever again. Anyways, first up, here's Cunst Product by Misconstruction.
1: Oh, what, did I hear that right?

Hello, and welcome to today's show. I'm your host, Best Friends Club, but please call me Matt. We've got another awesome one for you today. A lot of really, really sick house music, a bunch of really cool remixes, Better Off Alone by Alice DJ, a really sick one there, Mr. Saxo Beat, Ain't Nobody from Chaka Khan, and even a Jennifer Lopez remix coming up. A lot of really, really cool stuff, and some unreleased house music as well, all produced by me. So really, really awesome stuff here, very Canadian-focused show. But with that said, we do have a bunch of really cool announcements I want to get through really quick. Want to welcome Met Radio 1280 AM, that's Toronto Metropolitan University's campus station, to the lineup here. We'll be playing there every Saturday at 11 p.m. I want to give a huge shout out to Sean for hooking this all up and really helping me figure out kind of how to set up radio shows, particularly like the Canadian campus station, how to get everything set up correctly. Huge, huge shout out to him. He's been so helpful. Also want to give another shout out to ACXIT in Quebec and Ives for hooking us up as well. We're going to be playing every Friday at 6 p.m. You can also tune in at that time. And lastly, one last announcement here. Big shout out to Area 3000 in Australia. We'll be playing there every Friday at noon Australian time. Want to give us some big love to Cindy for doing some really, really cool stuff for that station out of there. Very excited to have all three of these on the show moving forward. Lots of really cool stuff. With that said, that's enough yapping. Let's jump into

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been locked into the Friends Per Minute radio show. I've been your host, Best Friends Cup, but please call me Matt. We got just two more songs here. This one is actually a remix of one of my own songs done by a really cool artist in Canada, Alex Moses, or Axel. This one's called

When I was a child, Timonides, I had a secret fear that night would come and would never end. That we would live out our lives in total darkness. It was a small fear then.

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4: 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Hello, and thank you for tuning in to Songwriters from Here and Away for another episode of music from across Canada. We have lots of local Nova Scotia music this time around, some from Ontario as well, and other spots. We're going to feature Mr. Jeff Arsenault. Jeff has been on the show before. We did a live concert with him once, a couple of years ago. We have his new album, and it's a fabulous blues roots album, which is the place where he does best. Not only is he a great drummer, but he's a guitar player and songwriter, and that's what he's doing on this album, and he has some stellar musicians with him. I had a quick chat with him on Zoom, and I'm going to play that. First, though, we're going to play a track. This one is called Pearl River.

0: Thanks for dialing in to the Songwriters from Here and Away, and I'm going to play some tracks. Just listened to a few of the tracks off the new album. What's the name of the album?
1: Called Hired Hand.
0: Hired Hand. So where did that come from? Where did the title come from?
1: Well, it comes from a song that's on the record that I had written years and years ago, which actually was recorded on a Hot Toddy album.
0: Oh, yeah.
1: And it was I believe it was the first song that I sang on a record. So it was Tom Swift, Joel LeBlanc, and Bill Stevenson, and myself doing a Hot Toddy record. And we decided we were just in the kitchen, and I played them that song, and they really dug it and decided to put it on the record. And so the song is, you know, I'm basically been a hired hand all my life.
0: Right. Side man playing for all sorts of people.
1: All that stuff, man. Yeah. And

0: whatever side little labor jobs, if ever, you know, if I ever had to get them, which I have, and just, you know, the wolves at the door kind of thing all the time and stuff like that.
1: And here is that song, Hired Hand.

0: it's fun going back to old tunes. This one is a solo, right?
1: It is solo.
0: Yeah.
1: Well, it's, well,
0: I mean you wrote it by yourself. Yeah. Do you do any co-writing? Much?
1: I've only written one song, and that was with Ray Bonneville.
0: Yeah.
1: And it was actually, it's a title track from one of his records, which is called Easy Gone.
0: We have a episode with Ray and you at the Carlton. That's great.
1: Yeah.
0: He's a talent for sure. And I love what you're doing with this album. It's got a great vibe. Where did you record it?
1: At Stonehouse Sound in Mahone Bay. John Adams is the engineer. He owns the joint. My humble opinion, I think he's one of the best. It's one of the best, man. And Glenn Pascha, who is the keyboard player and producer on the record, he lives in Mahone Bay as well. He is Bonnie Raitt's keyboard player.
0: Yeah, he's not. I imagine he's out on the road fair bit.
1: He's out on the road a fair bit. So it took some time. We're all busy doing different things. So it took just over a year to complete the record.
0: Right.
1: And there's so many great players on it, you know.
0: Yeah, it sounds wonderful, and of course Glenn's a lovely player. His touch on the keyboard is wonderful. His organ,
1: added a big part of the record. Big part.
0: Sure. And on the record, you're doing the drums as well as the guitar, the main acoustic guitar. Yeah, stuff.
1: I recorded most of the tunes, guitar and vocal. I have an acoustic guitar that's mic'd. But then there's, I think, three songs that are my old Guild electrified Guild, but through an amp, an old tube amp off Glenn's.
0: Nice. Yeah.
1: And then there's Joey Landreth on slide on some tracks, Colin Linden playing on some tracks, and Kevin Bright playing on some tracks.
0: You can't get better than that, Jeff. I'm really, really happy for you, man. Of course, maybe folks don't know some of those people, but Joey Landreth, the Landreth brothers, right? And that's good players. That's really nice.
1: Yeah, man. And Amy Helm is singing on one of them, Levon's daughter singing on
0: I heard that.
1: Beautiful. Yeah, Glenn's doing a lot of backups. Matt Anderson and Chris Kirby are doing some backups on a couple of tunes. And Tom Easley's on a lot of bass, stand-up bass on the record. Mike Farrington's on one, and Zev Katz is on, I think, three or four. He's out of New York, friend of Glenn's.
2: I think it's time for another song from the album. This is Angels Share or the Devil's Take.

0: Was it 12 tracks on the album?
1: 12 tracks.
0: 12, yeah.
2: It was going to be only 11, but Glenn insisted that I put on the last tune, the Cajun Soul song. And I'm glad I did.
0: Well, we'll play that. We'll play it right now.
2: Okay.

0: It's, I like how the album has a, it has a feel through it and a sound through it. It's, it doesn't go too far outside this way or too far outside that way, like, but it sits right in the pocket and it's perfect for your, for what you're deliver. When you play live now, are you going to try to duplicate that wherever you can?
1: Well, as much as I can. I hope to do some, well, I gotta, I'm just hustling as many gigs as I can, whether that be with a band,
0: right,
1: or solo, or with a three-piece or a duo, mm-hmm. you know.
0: I think you should be the opening act for Matt Anderson, because you play with Matt.
1: He's probably 50 or real. I'll work on that.
0: Yeah, yeah, I'll tag him in this. I think I got. I better send that request to him.
1: yeah.
0: What else are you doing? You're building things? Are you doing much kayaking? I know you do a lot of kayaking and you teach kayaking.
1: I've been building for a few months. I've been focusing on this, getting this record finished.
0: Sure.
1: Trying to hustle the best I can. I'm not great at it online and getting gigs, reaching out to festivals and labels.

0: and all that kind of stuff. I'm getting great response. And I'm also got a book that is going to be published that I found a publisher who wants to publish my drawings.
1: I saw that.
0: Yeah, so I've been getting all that stuff together with some text for the drawings. And so I've been, that's all I've been doing, really.
1: Great. Right. Yeah. Well, it takes a lot of planning. It's like putting anything together, like an album or a book. There's all the stuff that people don't see. They don't see the bits and pieces behind the scene, you know.
0: No, for sure.
1: 10 times more. It's like the iceberg. So,
0: yeah.
1: Well, good on you. Right. When do you think that's coming out?
0: I think I signed the contract in like November. Within the year, hoping by the summer.
1: Let's keep in touch. Let me know when you've got more tunes coming out, and we'll see you online wherever.
0: Great.
1: Okay.
0: Thanks, Rob. Okay.

That was Jeff Arsenault off the album Hired Hand, and that was Gravedigger. And you can find Jeff online at jeffarsenault.ca. That's GeoffArsenault.ca. This is where I get to tell you about our website, sfhaa.ca, sfhaa.ca. There are links to the live shows that we do, all the podcasts that we've done over the last 2 or 3 years, and more about workshops and songwriting. We'd love to have you there. Please do follow us, all the social media stuff.

Your support means a lot to us, but more so to the musicians who you are supporting by listening. Thank you. Give us a vote or do all that stuff. We have some more music from Nova Scotia. This is Mr. Matt Anderson, a new release from his current album. And I chose it because, well, Jeff Arsenault plays drums with him a lot. And I think he's playing on this track too. This is called The Hammer and the Rose.

That was One Golden Day by Headlong Hearts, a band out of Vancouver area. They've been around playing as individuals for a long time. Probably well worth checking out. They got some great players in there. Now we're going to move on to a band called Elephant Way, and the name of the band is why I checked it out actually online. And this tune is called Mind Games. They're from Poland, as far as I can tell. There's not a lot of information on the distro system that I use, but I will look it up, and maybe I'll find something for the next show as well. Here it is, Mind Games.

That was a new release called Shine by Gal George Jurin, G-J-U-R-I-N. A great writer, actually, out of the Toronto area, and they're Slovenian and Canadian descent. I had not heard any of his

tracks before, and there's lots of good stuff out there by Gal George Yeren. This is the last round of few tunes before we finish off the radio hour. The next artist is Mr. Tom Eastland. I met Tom in Peterborough, Ontario, which is where he's from. Originally from Hawaii. He was born and raised in Hawaii. And I kind of like the descriptor on his website, which says, a smart-ass poet with a guitar, questionable music ability, and a peculiar voice. I'll let you be the judge of that. This is his new tune called Rest Your Head.

matters to me. And then I roll onto my side. We just need to make a getaway. So we build ourselves a brand new jail. Now I'm inside with nothing left to say.

The artist behind that track is Slow Leaves. Happy All the Time. They're from Winnipeg, and they've been around for a little while. Worth checking out, I think. Slow Leaves. We have time for a couple more tunes. Would like to invite you to check out Songwriters from Here and Away online. Search that out. Or go to sfhaa.ca. We'd love to have you kick around online sometime. Say hello. Send me an email. Tell me what you like. Tell me what you don't like. And if you have artists you think I should find out about, send them my way. Be happy to hear about it. And here's another Victoria artist by the name of Tyler James Johnston, and this track is called The Constant.

is life, I will forever remain the same. Shattered glass, broken hearts, tear and love rain. 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

And we have one last song before we head out of here. Thank you very much for listening. My name is Robert Campbell, and we will see you next time. This is The Lightning Struck from Toronto. The track is called Wrong Tree.

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We are broadcasting from Queen's University, the lower hall in Carruthers. Good morning. Welcome. Thank you for tuning in. Hope you're having a good start to your morning. You can hear my puffy coat. I got my puffy coat on because it's like it's a little chilly out there. I'm sure it'll warm up a little bit. Good morning. It is Spring Reverb, everyone. Hey, we are right in the midst of an unbelievable fun time downtown Kingston. And if you're missing out, don't worry. You got tonight, it's full day today. Super full day. Can't wait to tell you all about that. And, but we did a Spring Reverb to death. And CFRC's been covering it. And look, if you're not in the know, wake up, yo. Tune into CFRC. So, I've got some albums, some vinyl. I picked up the new version of the Hobby record. Clear Blue River, love those guys. I'm gonna crack the vinyl on that. We can do another opening. And last night, what a fun.

one time at the Toucan. Oh my God, so much fun. And it was so much fun. So music killer, Ace of Wands from Toronto. I have their LP. How cool are they? They're the coolest. Lee and Anna. Oh my God, people. Yeah, everybody was blown away by them. Cannot wait to, they have a show coming up in June on Wolf Island. Gotta check it out. These people are so much fun. Super fun album. We'll check that one out. I also brought some other vinyl of my faves. One of which is the Meringues. And guess what? Guess what? Of, you know, the one event I have been really looking forward to with Spring Reverb is the Catarocway punk rock flea market thing. And how cool is that? CFRC is promoing it. And the Meringues are going to be going on at 1 o'clock, so... I plan to Broom Factory, show up at the Broom Factory about 12:30, check out some of the handmade fares and stuff from all of the vendors that are going to be there. I'm sure I'll have a nice little cider in my hand and then groove to the Meringues. It's an afternoon of joy. An absolute afternoon of joy. Then back to the Broom Factory tonight for the Tania Iyer show. Going to get to see her play. Going to get to see Emily Kahn perform. So cool. Cannot wait for that. What else? What else? And then, hey, Luscious. Luscious is playing. It's kind of on the down low for some reason. Probably just because Spring Reverb is well promoted here on CFRC. Nobody's talking about cute little dad rocker Brielle and Luscious. They're going to be doing a 10-year anniversary at the Merchant tonight. I guess that's where they did their first show. So from the Broom to the Merchant. For a couple shows and then over to the Toucan once again for night three in a row. And Cacao, Ricky's opening, and Golden Feather, the jam band. It's like Grateful Dead stuff. So yeah. Thank you, Spring Reverb. Thank you, Haley. I've seen her a couple times. She's doing a great job. And to all of the other people out there working hard on Spring Reverb, whoever you are, I would a personal and heartfelt thank you from DJ Overeasy. You guys are doing a great job, and I appreciate you. All right. One other party animal who's out there. Not just me and good old DJ Tangent, the world's best wingman. Party animal John McClurg's been tearing up the dance floor. Good old Johnny's been out there every night too. And we were chatting last night and that I'm trying to convince him to go to China. I think I might have him. However, why'd I get start talking about John? So silly. He just makes me laugh so much. He's so much fun that I forget what I'm talking about. Toucan, late nights. Who knows? Oh, yeah. That's it about today's show. Because we've done Spring Reverb to death, and, you know, if you've listened along, which if you do, thank you, poor suffering individual. You're kind and generous with your time. If you listen along, you can tell that I'm not a fan of Brown Spotify. And I've been warning my daughter for a while, Hattie, if you're listening or pull this up, today's the day that I put a bullet
in Spotify. That's right, yo. We are going to do a Spotify Requiem. That's right. And at the end of the show, done. Delete app. Unsubscribe. Just delete my account. And don't ever talk to me again, Spotify. because look at it this way. For me, every month's at least $20. And I will be going through Spotify, my Spotify stuff, and we're going to check stuff out before we put a bullet in it. And but here's the thing. $20 a month, and so I went on there in 2018 is when I finally was like, because I resisted Spotify to begin with, you know, an old fart. You see things come and go, and I had my music library, still do, all that stuff. It might be a little dated now, but still, now I got all the vinyls. So $20. I've given that company $1,000 in the last 6 years, 7 years, kind of thing like that. Enough. No, I'm buying vinyls from now on, and Bandcamp is so good. You got Earshot and you got CFRC. So enough. We are going to celebrate today by sticking it to Jeff Bezos or whoever owns that app, and we're going to delete it. But first, we're going to go through this stuff. In the meantime, let's get started. Now, here's one thing that Spotify is kind of helpful for, just because it takes up like 2 seconds, is just new releases. Okay. So with the new releases, or the release radar, they call it, which, you know, that's CFRC's now. So new releases, I do a quick scan. There's new Wet Leg. Oh my goodness. There's new SG Lewis. Busta Rhymes got a new, who else we got? Coma Girls. They're pretty cool. But there, lo and behold, Nolan Hubbard and Seth W.J. Hunt, brand new track, On and On, brand spanker. So, you know, Spotify, if you follow along, they'll put your people up. So that was one good thing. That's not algorithm stuff. That's just pure, you know, that's just pure simple code. If you follow somebody, put their newest stuff up. So that was one good thing. I'm not going to miss it. I don't really care. I get lots of good. Bandcamp is even better. Anyways, here we go. Nolan, Seth, On and On.

That's so funny, eh? Check that stuff out. I'll just take it down a bit here because these guys are being crazy. All right, so welcome everybody, making bacon, TJ over easy. You caught me on a, I'm sacrificing to the digital gods. I am sacrificing my Spotify app. That's right, we're gonna kill it today. So I'm going through, gonna share with you one last time. We're gonna take a trip down Spotify lane here, brown Spotify. So we started off with a set of brand spankers, because it's good for that. It's just handy. Nolan Hubbard, and Seth W.J. Hunt, brand new release called On and On. Next fun little track, brand spanker from the state of California. That's the band name, not the actual location. Toothache. Super cool song. And then Earth Gang with Andricus. And that is Ojo de Tigra. Ojo de Tigra. Yo, that was so fun, man. That one cracked me up. All right, y'all. Here's the deal. I'm going to lift the skirt of DJ over easy Spotify. Here's the structure. 1, 2, 3, 4, 5 playlists. That's it. That's all. And my biggest playlist, the one that I just kind of put on rando in that, we have 21 hours and 39 minutes. That is 374 songs. My most enjoyable electronic, my backup electronic playlist is called Electric Pleasure. We got 14 hours of electronic music there. My chill, or let's just say, you know, if I ever end up being in a relationship again one day, some just slow grooves, I call that one Face Orgasm. Because when I was making this playlist, listened to a comedian, and they talked, somebody had snorted and they called it a face orgasm. And that was just brilliant. I thought that was the best thing ever. So, I just named my chill out playlist Face Orgasm. And that's 12 hours ish of just some real cool laid down smooth tracks. And Happenstance is old soul, new soul, just, it's where I get my black on, that's right, where I just feel the wonderful roots of all of the music that we listen to. Happenstance, oh, look at the Carrie Cleveland, Dionne Warwick, Al Green, Fred Williams, oh my God, and then you got some, like, Lady Ray and stuff, so, did you, Happenstance, that's where I get my black on. Love it. Okay, so I don't know. Let's start with some Face Orgasm. All right, first track that I added to this playlist February the 1st, 2019. Leon Bridges and Beyond. I'm trying to get Good Co to cover this song. This would be a super cool one. Here we go. Screw you, Spotify.

Okay, so I'm just going through so much good stuff. It's tough choosing stuff. Let's just fly through this one. I'm gonna thingamajig. Oh, that's a fun song. This one, yeah, super fun, but super slow. Here, just give you a taster of it. Yeah, super good. That's thingamajig, Maya Folick. Some home shake. Rye. Yeah, love Rye. She's so good. There's a Bonomo Rye one. That's a cool track. Men I Trust. Home Shake. There's another one. Some Cat Clyde. Ivy Soul Dream Girl. What's that one? Oh, that's good. Yeah. Okay, so let's see. I'm trying to find a good one. What's this one? The New Pornographers. That was one of my favorites. Courtney Barnett, DePreston. That is one of my favorites. I know DJ Tangent picked that one up. I was hanging out with him when we did that. Arlo Parks. Anybody know Arlo Parks? She's good. So good. But Curtis Mayfield, Beta Band. One of my favorite. There's Cat, Running Water, Mac Miller. So much good stuff, Puma. Okay, see? It's so hard. It's so difficult not to let go of this, but the fact that, oh, here you go. All right, people. Listen up. This is one day I'm going to perform this one hard for karaoke. Here we go.

Yeah, so good. Jamie Cullum from an album called The Pursuit. And Don't Stop the Music, of course, that's a Rihanna cover. A little jazzified. I love that one. So yeah, there you go. One time, maybe. So let's see. So Face Orgasm. Hey, whoa. Hello, everyone. This is Making Bacon. I'm DJ Over Easy, and I'm just super having fun, excited, because we are burying Spotify in the cold, hard ground today. That's right. We are doing a Spotify, Brown Spotify Requiem. So we're going through my playlists here in...

Just doing a little recap. So we've been checking out Face Orgasm, which is kind of like my chill, just kind of, you know, fireplace, just kind of cuddling playlist. There you go, cuddling playlist. And so just going to throw the last track on. About a year ago, I added this track, Game Winner, Joey Dosik.

game winner, Joey Dosik. Give the ball to me, game winner. Yeah, that's, I love b-ball too. I got skills, man. I got skills. Oh, speaking of which, one day I'm going to grace you all with some Shaq Diesel. You know, I got skills, man. You know, I got skills. So here we go. That was face orgasm. Let's do the stats here. In Spotify, February the 1st, 2019, I added the first one to this playlist, 195 songs, 12 hours, right click, delete. Yes, I want to delete from my library. If you could see me right now, I have erected my middle finger at the screen. I will miss them. Okay, so we got 10 minutes to here. Okay. We're going to hit a couple of my other obscure playlists. So Jazzem, of course, is all sorts of good stuff. Global Warming is just wacky. And then we'll save my favorite three for the end. So let's do a little jazzy jazz and hit the first one I added, 2019, Chet Baker. And it is a classic. Let's Get Lost. Love Chet Baker. Here we go.

0: They say there is nothing that rhymes with orange, not one, not two, but that's just not true. There are four funny things that do rhyme with orange. If you've got a minute, I can show them to you. Thing number one that rhymes with orange is the North American ring-tailed dorange. The dorange is a creature that's red, white, and blue, and on the 4th of July escapes from the zoo. Thing number two that rhymes with orange is the wonderful cleaning machine called a florange. Florange will leave your house smelling like mint, and dirt is gone, so is lint. Thing number three that rhymes with orange is a diaper-changing device called a splorange. Splorange wipes and powders and folds, and when it is finished, it cuddles and holds. Thing number four that rhymes with orange is the space between stars that people call zorange. Zorange is empty, and zorange is wide, so is it, they wonder, a good place to hide? So you see, there are things that do rhyme with orange, more than one or two. I told you it's true, there's four special things that do rhyme with orange. That's all, there's no more. This orange story is through.
1: Hey, here we go. I was just chatting with Hugh. All right. Okay. So we had, of course, Chet Faker, Let's Get Lost. And then we had Rhymes with Orange by Casper Baby Pants. And just to end off the hour and to end off the Jazzm playlist on Spotify, here I'm making bacon. I'm DJ Over Easy, and I'm putting a bullet in Spotify. It's a mercy killing. Just for the sake of artists and the world alike, we need to stop contributing money to all these tech bro. It's so hard not to swear. I'm an old farm boy. Cussing is second nature to my vocab. Okay, so let's end it. Let's end Jazzm. We'll delete it after the new hour here, but Slim Gallard, potato chips.

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3: Hello, tis I, DJ Tangent, host of CFRC's Numbers with Wings. I have good news, at least I think it is. 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
0: Hey, everyone. Welcome, welcome. Thank you for tuning in on this Saturday. It's a Saturday. It's I see a bit of sun. It's chilly-ish. But yeah, thanks for tuning in. Making bacon. I'm DJ Over Easy. 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And hey, thanks for listening. If you want to have... If you're missing anything in your life, anything at all, you need to start to volunteer at CFRC because they have 1,000 different things you could do here. And I'm certain whoever you are, you will find something that brings you a ton of joy. And what a great ebb and flow in this station between the summer and then the kitty kids when they come back and all that stuff. So fun, so fun. All right, we are going to, we are doing a Spotify Requiem. That's right, I'm canceling Spotify today, so Hattie, get on your mom's account, because I've had enough. I'm in the process of decolonizing on all levels. So this morning we are going to decolonize my digital playlist together. All right. So, let's see. So

0: global warming. Global warming. There's only about 8 hours here, 126 songs. These are those songs that I really liked that were really, really interesting, but not ones that you want to hear all the time. And they're that challenging. So to the point where, because of that, you know, I don't know a ton of them. This was the first one. Let's have a little listen. It's called Dolphin by Panda Bear. January the 4th, 2019. Let's see. Oh, yeah, this one's fun. They're all so good, though. Yeah.
1: To the sea.
0: Yeah. But you know what? I'm not gonna play.
1: To the end of the road.
0: I'm gonna give you a little sampler of some of the crazy stuff that's on this.
1: Could it be?
0: Oh.

0: one was getting into a beat here. Let's wanna see. Get no, it's still going. It does that the whole time. All right, here we go. We're gonna hit mode selector. I love. Let's watch this one. Oh, so good.
1: Flow, flow.
0: Okay, that's a yeah. That's a good one. The happy birthday one. Oh, this was one of my favorite mode selector songs. We'll let this play for a bit, and I'm gonna see if I can find another one.

0: Lytyrx from back in the day. Lady Don't Tech, no, but check this out. This is Lytyrx title song. This is fun. I'll give you a little taste of this, but this will spin your head.
1: Take one. Forever. And ever.
2: Born.
1: And never. And ever.
3: Learn.
2: Born in the correlation relationship
4: rings.
2: Forms to take
4: a basket full of wires. Let them play along.
2: Why do they love it so?
4: Seems right.
2: Ordered
4: my right seaward reason.
5: We say oars and a car plays some sorts of sorts. We parade it or not on the front porch and it escorts them in a deep
4: dark space round Darvish. And the Mormons can't explain the stars reflected in her corny as it makes they arts beat hard against they corsets, which bops they lockets up against they foreheads.
5: And it wasn't the took this little girl's mind up in orbit. She had a forfeit little dolly woman's face, but she can touch the stars like torches.
4: Privately, we intimately, yes. We coordinate her with cinnamon tea, please rest for anybody dropped in my indigenous
0: eyes.
4: Glowing hands and infinitely, we will explore your inquisitive tendencies.
5: The intrinsic and the explicit, we won't inhibit any of your inquiry, but first of all, like randomly
0: yeah, I love Lytyrx, man. They don't get enough play back in the day. Man, people who know. So, Shabazz Palaces. Let's check that out. Let's shine away. Ah, so good. I'm going to let this one play because love Shabazz. Love Shabazz. He was Dingle Planet. I think it's Butterfly, maybe. Anyways.

yeah. So check it out. That's Goldie. Remember 90s Jungle DJ Goldie, bringing a little green tea pang. Adding on is Subjective, James Davidson. All right, y'all, that was Global Warming playlist of some wacky eclectic stuff that I didn't want to hear all the time. Right click, delete. The one finger salute. See ya, Spotify. Okay, so we got three playlists left. I better get going here. Electric Pleasure, my go-to electronic. Let's start it off. The top one that I play from December 2018. Let's see, Psycho. Yeah, it's a good one, but let's start with this one. Just a couple days later, Tori Amos, Rose Quartz.

Again, my problem is I got too much good stuff. Too much good stuff. Despite the inadequacies of Spotify, my taste in music is good. What do we got here? What's happening? I gotta watch the, Oh yeah, it's a good track.

0: power is trying to achieve what you want to achieve. But if in the end it doesn't work out, it doesn't work out. And from the day I read that, that's sort of been like my life's moral. You know, whatever happens, happens.
1: Yeah, some nice beats there. Oh, so good. Yeah, you can see me grooving around the kitchen when I'm listening to Stabilize. Nalfa and Nanya. Let's switch this one. Can't remember this one. Oh, yeah, I know this one. That's not the one. Some Mind Chatter. Here I go again. You know, Mind Chatter. No, let's do... See, is this like listening to one of your kids, like on Spotify, like flicking and stuff like that, just without like playing a whole song? See, I don't normally do that because it drives me crazy. But here we go. No, these are all no. What's this one? Yeah, this one's called Weef. Slow Groove.

0: fun drop. All right, so we got, it's 9:25. Namino, I can never say that. It's like Namine, what do you call those bars? Nanomi bars or Nanaimo, that's it. But they screw up the M and N. So try to pronounce that, Hugh. Can you? Nimino.
1: Nimino.
0: Nimino.

0: Yeah, so let's check Nimino out. I only smoke when I drink. Yeah, it's a fun song. I like this one. And then I'll play a little ditty of this, and then I'm going to play a little ditty of the last song that I added to this playlist, my Electric Pleasure playlist. The last one's going to be 925 by Sammy Virgie. Virgie!
1: When I hold a thing, I only smoke when I drink. And I only drink when I overthink. I only smoke when I drink. And I only drink when I overthink. I only smoke when I drink. And I only drink when I overthink. I only smoke when I drink.

right, but here it is, last song of the Electric Pleasure. We're doing a Brown Spotify Requiem. I'm deleting the app. I'm deleting my playlists. We're getting rid of this stuff. We're just doing a quick review. And hopefully you just hear a little tidbit. And you can go find this on another venue. Like, what do you call it? Bandcamp, and CFRC 101.9 FM. You don't need Spotify. You got us. Here we go.

Okay, there we are. All right, right click, delete. There you go. See you later, Electric Pleasure. Ooh, I did have lots of hours of pleasure to that playlist dancing. Okay, happenstance, soul, funk,

0: Here we go. 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She's my fave. So which one is better? Where's Lady? That's Peace Me.
1: You've been the best of times. You walk me through my darkest days.
0: I'm gonna do the other one though.

All right, all right. Listen, did that. Awesome. Awesome stuff. I wish I could spend more time on this, but I got some good soul records I'll bring in. We'll do some stuff there. Yeah, making bacon, everyone. DJ Over Easy, we're putting a bullet in Brown Spotify. Going through, deleting playlists, gonna cancel my subscription or whatever you call it. No more. And so that was Willie Wright. I'm so happy now. This is such a tough one for me. This one, love this playlist. Love this playlist. Just listen. I gotta listen for a second. Just a second. It's just gonna be the last time. I gotta listen to it for a bit.

Captain. All right. Okay. By happenstance, if there's one thing I love, it's soul. Soul is the best. Delete. It's too bad Spotify has weaponized music against the creators, because music is good. Music is good. All right, y'all. This is it. The playlist. The playlist that on December the 6th, 2018, I finally succumbed to the pressures of Spotify. I had tried it once or twice, and I was like, yeah, I don't like it that much, because I don't know. At the time, I don't know. It seems wrong. It seemed wrong. Obviously, our intuition was correct. They're corrupt, and it has only been an unhealthy outcome for the world, Spotify. So screw you, Spotify. We're done. I'm breaking up with you. We're deleting it. I'm going to play a couple more songs, and then to gift you all long-suffering listeners, we're going to listen to some vinyl, and not just any old vinyl. We're going to listen to vinyl. One that I just cracked, that is from Ace of Wands. That was super fun last night. And then I'm going to play Meringues one as we close out stuff, because yeah, the Meringues, they're playing today at 1 p.m. Okay, so let's see. So much stuff. Like I said, there's like 22 hours of stuff here. I got to play James Blake, but I'll have his stuff too. Anyway, so let's play stuff that I'm not going to hear much too often. The Dandies, Outcast, Konnichiwa. I love this song. It's so funny. Yeah. Konnichiwa. But, this is not the one I'm going to play. I'm going to play Wild Country by Wake Owl, and this one goes out to Lola. It says it can't play it. There it goes. Oh no, it says can't play it. See, this is one of the reasons Spotify can't play this right now. Is a file on your computer, can import it, whatever. So, you know, forget you, Spotify. I guess I'm not playing that one. A to Z. What's this one? Oh, yeah, that's a cool one. But that's not it. Let's just go. Oh, I love this one. This doesn't have cursing in it. See, the other thing is I have, like, all kinds on there that's just, like, explicit. But this is a fun one. Amnesia, Boz, Ari Lennox, KDDO. Here we go.

Yeah, there you go. Amnesia, Boz, Ari Lennox, Kato. I want to play this song. I don't know what it is. Movie screen, Tommy Newport. Oh yeah, that's a good one, but not what I'm gonna play. We'll let her just groove in the background. End of Days with Earth Gang. Oh, that one's. How does that not have cursing in it? This totally has cursing in it. Why isn't there explicit? I don't know.

and I'm a f- See, no, and that actually was bleeped out, but I clicked on this. This is before James Blake, one of my all-time faves. Enjoy.

0: kiss. You move me naturally.
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0: Hold it, hold it, hold it.
1: Yeah. Oh. Violin drop. Violin drop like only James Blake can do. All right, y'all. That was Spotify. That was Spotify. Listen, thank you all for helping me bring down the man, these tech bros. Enough. We're killing Spotify. I'm deleting the app. That was it. Thank you for sharing the last moments of Spotify with me. Bandcamp vinyl is taking over. I don't need this. It's a waste of money, and I would rather that money go to a show that I see in town where I can have a memory linked to that vinyl. So 20 years from now, if I'm still breathing, I can pull out one of these albums I'm about to play for you and enjoy. Okay, so listen. Thanks, everyone. DJ Over Easy, Making Bacon, CFRC 101.9, Spring Reverb, Big Day, Get Out There, Broom Factory, all this stuff. But I'm going to end it. We're ending it. Here we go. I've been waiting for this. I'm going to play this record a lot more. Ace of Wands, to lead off track off the vinyl called Black River. And then we're going into the Meringues to end it, because the Meringues today, Broom Factory, 1 p.m. Do not miss. Turntable 1. We'll catch you later. Yope.

0: 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I'm your host, Hai Tong Ni. 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
6: Oh, there we go. Okay. How are you, folks? Life is good. I hope you're planning on getting out and catching some of the spring reverb stuff that's going on around town this weekend. Some great people playing.
7: Oh.
6: Okay. Well, we're just trying to set that up. We're not going to worry about it for now. What we are going to do, though, is we're going to play some music.
7: Yeah.
6: We're here until 1 o'clock this afternoon.So I hope you can stay with us and enjoy some, well, whatever nonsense I'm going to be doing. How about we start off with Rebecca Harker? Hawker. Yeah. This is called Taking a Look In from Folk Everything on CFRC 101.9.

0: It's a fellow named David James Allen.
1: All right. Yeah. Good morning, by the way. That was called The Moonlight Waltz. That's new from him.
0: Oh, no, you see. I don't pay any attention to that, so it just runs out of time. What? C'est la vie.
1: David James Allen, The Moonlight Waltz. That's new from him.
0: We also had in there
1: Victoria Staff. It's taken from her new album, Pink Magnolia. And if you look around, magnolias are, well, maybe they're at their end of their blossom time. But, wow, last week they were brilliant, right? Magnolia trees, yeah.
0: All right. Who started us off? Rebecca Hawker. And take a look in. And we had something pop up weirdly in there. Something fixed, song number 3, Lost. I don't know what that was, but it was rocking a little hard, and that kind of threw me. I thought, I didn't pick that. But there you go. Okay. Spring Reverb is on.

It's a wonderful time. Here's what you've missed so far. On Thursday night, Slaves of Spanky with Pony Girl and Almond Milk. By Divine Right with Casper Skulls and Gifts of Guilt. That was on Thursday at the Toucan and the Broom Factory, respectively. Last night, there's all kinds of things last night. The Dirty Neil at the Broom Factory with Cam Cannon and Futura Free. And at the Toucan, Hot Garbage was in with Strange Happenings and the Ace of Wands. And I know that Mr. Macon Bacon was playing some of that, some of the Ace of Wands last in his show. Now, this afternoon, Jennery is in at Musicky at 3 o'clock with the fabulous Savannah Shea opening up for her. And then in the afternoon, in the evening, 7 o'clock, Thaya Iyer with Julia Finnegan, Pompeii, Clara Smallman. Gonna be a monster show, that one. And MVLL Crimes with Crowns of Antler and Royer is 8 o'clock at Musicky. And if you want to go across the water, you can get out to the Hotel Wolf Island, catch the wonderful Weber Brothers. Emily Burgess is going to be playing guitar for her. She's a great guitar player from Peterborough. Hannah and Nathan are going to be warming up. I wish I could get out to see that one, but it's not to be. Timing. And yeah, and I'm going to see Thania Iyer. So that's Golden Feather in at the Toucan at 10 o'clock tonight. Wow, with Cacao. And then on Sunday at the Broom Factory, Bedouin Sound Clash with Emma LaMontagne. It's going to be a great day of music, so I hope you can get out and enjoy some of it. Right now, though, we have a band called We Wander. Where is that? They're from Toronto. This is a single they put out in 2021. It's called Bridges. Just for you on Folk Everything on CFRC.

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3: Oh yeah, Spring Reverb. It's a wonderful time, and there's going to be all kinds of wonderful people playing, as I just went over in the last break. So get out and catch some of it. It's all over the place. It's at Musicky. It's at the Broom Factory. It's, you know, just look around. The Toucan has got a lot of stuff going on. And if you want to take a ferry ride, you can go over to the Wolf Island Hotel tonight. That's going to be a great show. I'm sorry to miss it. But, you know, that's the problem. When there's so much stuff going on, you can't catch everything. And that's kind of the fun of it, isn't it? Having to make those kind of decisions. Well, c'est la vie. We're going to be featuring a lot of music that is going to be played this weekend later in the show. Not right now, though, because right now we have, is this new? I think this is brand new. It's by a band called the Big Little Lions. I've played a lot of their stuff over the years. They say it builds character. Well, at least that's the name of the song. Brand new from the Big Little Lions. We also have Iron and Wine and some Mia Kelly coming your way. Don't wander away. I'm Hugh. This is Folk Everything on CFRC.

That's me. Okay. Oh, let's see. What did we... I've been the gleffulest to what I've been playing, so I perhaps should run through that for you. In that last set, we started with the Big Little Lions. And they say it builds character. Yeah. That's brand new from them. They're from... Well, he's from Middle America, and she's from Victoria, so... They're wonderful. They really, I've been playing them for years. We also had in there Iron and Wine and a pretty gentle version of Time After Time. Taken from their archive series, volume 6 from 2024. That came out. And, oh, the wonderful Mia Kelly. Yeah, that's new from her. What did we play? Sea to the Moon. That's the water, sea, not the look, sea. Sea to the Moon. That was a little help from Blair Dunlop on that. The fabulous Mia Kelly. Big time roller coaster feeling. That's the name of the album. And it's

0: So it's just out or it's just about to be out either way. And new Mia Kelly album is always cause for celebration in my mind. All right, apparently I didn't tell you what was I played in the set before that, so let's go back. We Wander started it off with Bridges. We had some Alistair Thompson in there and a Northern song taken from an Alistair Thompson compilation from 2022. He's from Northern Ontario and does some great stuff just sitting in his little studio. And Pony Girl in there. And I went and saw them on Thursday night. That was a tune called As the Old Sing from their 2022 album, Anyone Will Love You. They're from Ottawa. Problem was, there's two singers in the band. And she sang a lot of that tune, but she was not singing on Thursday night. She'd lost her voice. So the other vocalist did all the heavy lifting on that one. But he did say, oh, we're playing at like 50% because she can't sing. Well, you know, it kind of makes me think, well, I went to see them, but I didn't really see them, you know, particularly when that's their attitude. I just thought it was a little weird, but it was a fun show, so I enjoyed it. And I hope you enjoyed the track I just played for you. As the Old Sing. That was the name of that. All right. I'm Hugh. This is Folk Everything on CFRC. We do this every Saturday morning. We go from 10 until 1. And we play a lot of new Canadian stuff, a lot of old folky stuff, and some stuff that doesn't really fit into any category at all. But I'll play it.
1: That's okay. What do we got for you now? Oh, hang on. All right. Well, we just played that, so I'm going to take that off the list. Do-do-do-do. Just sitting here doing some cleanup. It's all right. No worries. Okay. So let's see. What do we got now?
0: Well, this is a guy I went to see a couple of weeks ago. If it was that long ago. Dave Gunning is his name. He's a tremendous artist. I'm going to play you a tune called Vincent Coleman. Now, I knew this story before I heard the song. Basically, it's about the Halifax explosion and about how one guy, Vincent Coleman, knew it was coming. He could see it happening from his little telegraph booth, and he knew there was going to be trouble. So instead of running away and trying to save himself, he went back into the telegraph booth and sent word up the line to stop all the trains that were coming in. And there was a train coming in, a passenger train. And his warning saved everybody on that train. Pretty wonderful. He lost his life, but he saved a lot of other ones. That's a Canadian hero. His name was Vince Coleman, and Dave Gunning is here to tell you his story on Folk Everything on CFRC.

1917, a man named Vincent Coleman arose to greet the day. He lit the fire, poured some coffee, kissed his sleeping wife, and Vincent Coleman went to work for the last day of his life. Far away, the war was raging. There were guns and men to feed.

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He run those trains on time. The waterfront was waking, harbor master made his rounds. The Mont Blanc cleared to port, she was weighted down. 200 tons of TNT, benzoil on her deck. They flew no cargo warning flag. The captain held his breath.

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Ammunition ship on fire, she's likely to explode. Hold the trains and goodbye, boys, were the last words that he wrote. The last words that

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There's a ferry runs here every day. Across the harbor of this town. She's named the Vincent Coleman. And it makes me kind of proud. 2,000 souls died instantly. 9,000 more were blinded or maimed. 100 more of Coleman's hands.

Okay. 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What did we just have in that set? We started off with Dave Gunning, the story of Vincent Coleman. How he saved lots of people but lost his life in the Halifax explosion. All right. That was Dave Gunning, by the way, who was in town on May the 22nd. And it was a lovely show. Lauren Mann was in there with Sing Your Song. And I can find it here. Because you know it's here. Yeah. Well, anyway, it will be here. I will find it. Lauren Mann, Sing Your Song from her new album called Heaven. She's from the West Coast. Lauren Mann. And Jolene Marie. She's from Calgary. She's got a new album out called Sun Creek. It's a good one. That was a gentle track. Started off almost inaudibly, but that's okay. That was a thing called Aspens from her Sun Creek album. Jolene Marie. I'm Hugh. I'm the host of this thing called Folk Everything. And we got Spring Reverb on, so I've got a bunch of folks that are playing there coming up in the next set. But first, I want to tell you about something we're going to do next week, okay? I don't know if you guys remember, last summer, there was a thing called the Line Spike Frontenac. And there were some great people playing. Logistically, it was a bit of a nightmare. And we're going to find out all about that and about the upcoming Line Spike, which is June 27th and the 28th. There's some wonderful people playing. See, on Saturday, Abby Stewart is starting off at noon. Craven, Crooked Wood, Devin Cuddy, Grievous Angels, Harmonies, Cassador, Will and Company. That's on Saturday. And on Sunday, well, what do we got? Oh, yeah. Van Camp, Lowry, Emily Steele and the Deal, God Crited, Created, Good Created, that can't be right, The Soul Shakers, Jesse T, I, The Mountain, Miss Emily is on at 7:15, and to close it all down, Rain Maida and Chantel Kraviatsik together. They've done the show here before at the Isabel. That was great fun. So, now, what are we playing this set? We're going to start off with Thania Iyer and Float On from her Rest EP from 2022. We have Savannah Shea with a live version of Best Remembered. And Julia Finnegan is in.

0: sleepwalking. And they're all appearing, today. They're all appearing today, yeah. So you can go check these guys out. This is Thania Iyer, and I've been waiting to see her, so I'm really looking forward to this show. This is called Float On. I like that. From Folk Everything on CFRC. Where is she?
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5: Folk everything. Oh, the music pulled me in years ago. What can I say? All right. Let's just see. What did we have in that last set? Well, we started off with Thania Eyer and a track called Float On. She is playing, let's see. She's at the Broom Factory tonight at 7:30. Okay. We also had Julia Finnegan in there. That was the third song. It was a thing called Sleepwalking. And Julia is going to be one of the opening acts for Thania Eyer at the Broom Factory. And in the middle of that set, we had Savannah Shea. That was live.

reverb for the next set, though. What do we got? We're going to start off with Aldous Harding. She's got a new album out called Train on the Island. She's from New Zealand, I think. We're going to play a track called San Francisco from her. We got some Fairport Convention and Jennifer Noxon. All coming up in this set on Folk Everything on CFRC. I'm Hugh, and if you want to get a hold of me, send me an email. Gosh, I'd love to hear from you. I really would. FolkEverything@CFRC.ca. Okay, that's how we do that. Aldous Harding on Folk Everything.

Jennifer Knoxon. Yeah. I think we played another track of hers last week, didn't we? Yeah. Jennifer Knoxon. Oh, hush. Yeah, yeah. Who is this guy? Stop that. Okay. Jennifer Knoxon. Let's find her on my list here, and then we'll figure out what we're doing. There she is, Waiting for the Whistle. That's brand new from her. There's an album name. I didn't write it down, but C'est la vie. We'll get to it another time, no doubt. Fairport Convention with a spring song. And I knew I was running out of time to play that because though it is still spring, it really feels like summer now, doesn't it? It's great. From the Sense of Occasion album, 2007, Fairport Convention spring song. Aldous Harding starting us off, San Francisco. It's new from Aldous Harding. I think she's fabulous. We play her every time I run across new stuff by her. Her new album is called Train on the Island. That was San Francisco. I'm Hugh. This is Folk Everything on CFRC. There's so much music starting to happen now, isn't there? It's like every weekend there's something going on. And I did tell you that coming up, is there a date on here? There's got to be a date on here. Yeah, June 27th to the 28th, the Line Spike Frontenac is back. And we're going to be talking to the organizer of that. His name is Jeremy, and he will be in here next weekend. All right, so next Saturday, if you want to know more about Line Spike, check us out on Saturday, June the 6th. Okay, what do we have for you now? I can't rave about this woman enough. So I just won't. Her name is Kat Clyde. She was just in town. She played a great set. My only complaint was she doesn't have any patter. She hardly talked to the audience at all, which I thought was a little weird. But nonetheless, it was a wonderful show. And in fact, she had a special guest she brought up. His name was Jeremy Albino, to play a track with her. And in fact, they did an album together. Yes, they did. I'll find it. There it is. It's called Blue, Blue, Blue. It came out in 2021. So we're going to play a track from that album. Not from her new one, though it's... we'll play all of that eventually. This is called Been Worrying. Kat Clyde and Jeremy Albino on Folk Everything on CFRC.

prayers. Whoever it is, I wish they'd cut it out. But when they will, I can only guess. They say I shot a man named Gray and took his wife to Italy. She inherited $1 million, and when she died, it came to me. I can't help it if I'm lucky. People see me all the time, and they just can't remember how to act. Their minds are filled with big ideas, images, and distorted facts. And even you, yesterday, you had to ask me where it was at.

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There's a lone soldier on the hill watching falling raindrops pour. You'd never know it to look at him, but at the final shot, he'd won the war after losing.

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Yeah. They're at the Hotel Wolf Island tonight. And who are they opening up for? The Weber Brothers, yeah. With Emily Burgess on guitar. Okay. What do we have in there? Oh, let's find out. All the way up there. There we go. Hannah and Nathan. That was. Holy moly, there's no song name in there? Isn't that weird? Because I have it written down right here somewhere. Hannah and Nathan. Yeah, there it is. Blood is Thicker. That's new from their Love and Labor album. Nathan. Hannah and Nathan. I got to get the, got to get them in the right order. And they're playing tonight at the Hotel Wolf Island. We also had in there, well, you recognize Bob. It's Bob Dylan. That was Idiot Wind. And we took that from a thing called More Blood, More Tracks. Yeah, it's kind of a spin-off-y thing. Idiot Wind from Bob. Cat Clyde and Jeremy Albino in front of that. That was taken from their the album that they did together. Okay. And it's here somewhere. Oh, man. If I could read my writing, I'm sure that would help. Right? Right. But that's all right. We just kind of, oh, there it is. Been Worrying. Blue, Blue, Blue is the album. Came out in 2021. And, of course, they were just in town. And, I came out a happy guy. I'll tell you that. All right, we're going to, we got something a little rockier coming up. These next three tracks, they all kind of fit into that thing. We're going to start off with Robert Plant and Alison Krauss with a Burt Jantsch tune. That's some Neil Young. Got some Jethro Tull. That's this set. It is folk everything, so, you know, it doesn't have to be folk. I mean, somebody once proclaimed that all prog musicians are folkies at heart.

0: I think that that holds true for a lot of rockers, because it's just, you know, suddenly they're playing folk and then they do a switch around and suddenly they're playing rock or they're playing pop, and it all comes from the same roots, though, doesn't it?
1: Yeah.
0: Robert Plant, Alison Krauss, they don't bother me.

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1: Folk everything.
0: Yeah. Okay, well, let's shut this guy up, first of all, before he runs out of time. Oh, he ran out of time. Oh, man, he ran out of time. Oh, look at that. Okay. Why don't I tell you what else I played? That was, as I say, that was Jethro Tull, taken from their latest album, Curious Ruminant, and that was Dunsinane Hall. Yeah, they stole it up, put out some really nice folky stuff. We had Neil Young and Crazy Horse in front of that with My Hey Hey, Out of the Blue and Into the Black. Yeah. Of course, you know that album because it's... it's Russ Never Sleeps. And he starts off the album with that track and finishes it with Hey, Hey, My, My, Into the Black, which is just fuzz guitar and just wonderful stuff. Yeah, that was Neil Young. And we had Robert Plant and Alison Krauss in front of there. It Don't Bother Me. Burt Jansch track taken from their Raise the Roof album from 2021. And that's what we had. All right. I did tell you next weekend, Jeremy's coming in from Line Spike Frontenac to chat with us about what's going on this year. And the week after that, if I can keep my date straight, I think Mellow Lily is going to be stopping in for a chat and maybe play a couple of tunes, whatever. All right, we have an interesting lineup for you now. I think most of this is instrumental. I'm just not sure about the first track. I forget. It's on my been on my list for a couple of weeks. So we've got Don Ross. Tremendous guitar, Canadian guitar player. We're going to follow that with some John Fahey and some Guinevere Raymond. Okay? Enjoy if you're a guitar guy or girl or person. Have a listen to some of this. I'm Hugh. This is Folk Everything on CFRC. I can be contacted at folkeverything@cfrc.ca. It's that easy. Here's Don Ross.

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3: A cooking show on CFRC. I love it. That's great stuff. And apparently, talking to DJ Over Easy, he said he's listened to it and it was wonderful. I have not yet heard it, but it sounds like fun, doesn't it? Okay, what do we got? 12:31. It's like summer out there today. It's just lovely if you manage to get out and enjoy some of it. Well, you will enjoy it while you're walking down to see one of the great shows that are going on today during Spring Reverb. So, okay. What do we got for you now? Oh, this looks like, I like this. All right, so we got some Amanda Rayom. From her new album, Truth We Hold. I'm going to play you Dream if you want to. We've got Burnstick and the Magara Sisters, right? Yeah. Okay, here's Amanda Rayom on Folk Everything. I'm Hugh. Enjoy.

I think you could tell that was live. Yeah, the McGarrigles, Love Over and Over. And that was recorded in Toronto. May in 82. That's a CD they've put out, Love Over and Over, from the McGarrigles. Yeah. All right. What else was in there? Burnstick from Winnipeg. They are wonderful. I'd love to get to see them again. That was called Poussière et Prairie, which is a title track from their latest album, all the way from Winnipeg. Tremendous stuff. Amanda Rayom. I love Amanda Rayom. I think she's fabulous. That was Dream If You Want To, from The Truth We Hold. You kind of dream whether or not you want to or not sometimes, but c'est la vie. Okay, we've just got, we're running out of time. So what we've got for you now is a guy named Marty Coles. He's from London, Ontario. I think this might be the title track from his album. If not, then it's just a single. It's called Waves, from Marty Coles on Folk Everything. Thank you.

Okay, that's God's Hotel from Paul Kelly. Yeah, I love Paul Kelly, Australian guy. Man, he's a talent and a half. Where did we find that? Well, there it is. Isn't it? Yep, God's Hotel. Live at the Continental and Esplanade, which came out in 2010. He can rock, he can folk, he can do all kinds of wonderful things. Yeah, Paul Kelly. And in front of that, Marty Coles. I don't know much about Marty Coles other than they come from London, Ontario. Their album is called Waves. That tune was called Waves. Marty Coles, I think that just might be the first single off that album. Anyway, it sounds intriguing. I'm going to keep my eye peeled for more of that. Okay. Some things going on today. You might like to check out the punk rock flea market. It's the Broom Factory until 3. There's a DIY merch dropping at the warehouse. That goes until 4. The Mentorship Cafe Meet the Pros goes until 3. And then Jenna Day and Savannah Shea are in at Musicky at 3:30. Reimagining Music Venue since it's the Broom Factory at 4:30. And then the music just takes over. But there's all kinds of wonderful things to get involved with here. So I hope you can get out and get involved in some of it. All right? Okay. To take us away, we've got Western Medicine. I don't know much about them, but it's new. It's Canadian. This is called Postcards from Missoula. I'm Hugh. You've been listening to Folk Everything on CFRC. So glad to have you by. Laura's up next. Enjoy. Bye-bye. Whoops.

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And we're broadcasting live out of Carruthers Hall and Queens Campus in Kingston, Ontario. 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Thank you for taking some time out of your Saturday. Maybe you're not taking time out of your Saturday. Maybe you're multitasking. But thanks for tuning in. Ziggy and I are here live. And we're ready to share a lot of new releases. We started the show off with a new song from Broken Social Scene called Relief. Up next, we've got new music from Blood Orange, Jungle, Love Spells, Bleachers, Kurt Vile. Ooh, Kurt Vile, I don't think this album is like hyped up enough. It's really good, and it's of course like OG Kurt Vile, and of course it's like the War on Drugs vibes, but it's also like let's bring back listening to entire albums vibes too. I highly recommend. I have two songs on the queue from the new album, and I'm not sure which one I'm going to play, but they're both really good. I'll mention both titles when we get to that set. And I'll tell you which one I played, obviously, and then the other one I didn't play, but you should still listen to. Okay, let's get into this like more poppy indie set with Blood Orange, Jungle, and Love Spells. Love Spells I'm gonna play at the end of the set, and it's very like Prince vibe to me. And I'm gonna stop saying vibes right now because I'm a millennial, but it's very Prince. Okay, we're starting. We're gonna start with the wonderful Dev Hynes of Blood Orange. And this is a very recent single called Essex_honey.mp3. Love that.

Hey, you guys, you're listening to Let It Happen on CFRC 101.9 FM, and we're broadcasting live out of Crothers Hall on Queen's Campus in Kingston, Ontario. And I love Queen's Campus in the summertime. There's just something so comforting and like peaceful about it. I guess because I am a townie and I did also go to Queen's University. So I always was here for the summer. And I don't know. It's like this secret special time that you get without all the hustle and bustle, you know? Anywho, I'm loving it right now. It's beautiful. We just heard Love Spells, Keep It to Yourself, and I would like to edit what I said before the set about how Love Spells is very Prince. So it is Prince influenced, but I believe that it is Prince influenced through early to mid 2000s Solange music and Blood Orange, because they were influenced by Prince. And I feel like Love Spells sounds so much like that, like early to mid 2000s, early 2000s Solange and Blood Orange. And we started the set with Blood Orange, Essex _ Honey .mp3. We also heard The Wave by Jungle. And then Keep It to Yourself by Love Spells. Up next, we're gonna hear something from the new Kurt Vile album. And it was really hard to choose which song I was gonna play today. But I've settled on You Don't Know Cause It's My Life. You Don't Know Cause It's My Life. But honorable mention to Avalanches of Snow. Just listen to the whole album. But those two I really wanted to play today, and I'm gonna play You Don't Know Cause It's My Life. We're also gonna hear a new song from Car Seat Headrest and My Morning Jacket. The My Morning Jacket song is a little more like mature and folksy and less rock and roll, but we're sliding it in. All right, let's do this. This is You Don't Know Cause It's My Life by Kurt Vile.

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Did I already say that? 101.9 FM. We just heard a new song from My Morning Jacket called Love and Mercy. We also heard Joe Drives Again by Car Seat Hardrest. They have continued the car theme. I feel like all of their records are, I guess I need to read more. I need to read more about the band. I've been playing them since I would say like 2014, 2015-ish. And then they had their big breakthrough in 2016, but I don't actually know their car lore, you know? So I should read about it. We started the set off with Kurt Vile, You Don't Know Cause It's My Life, and I don't know what it is about the voice or the sound or something. I think it's like his voice and the War on Drugs vibe. That like crossfade just is like, I don't know, it's just like very comforting and nice. For me personally, you're allowed to have your own opinion on it, obviously. Okay, girl power set. So we've got our classic gem tucked into this set. I was torn on what classic gem to choose. There were two, but we settled on this one. I'm gonna play Susie and the Banshees, Cities and Dust. I was going crazy trying to remember the cover that Junkie Extra Large did. Like, I guess it's a cover. I would say it's a cover, not a remix, that he did in the 2010s. And I finally found it on YouTube. I could not find it on Spotify. I believe I have it on a mix CD or like some sort of like dance compilation somewhere in a Rubbermaid container. But I figured it out. And then I listened to both of them and like, God, you cannot beat the original. So we're gonna listen to that, but we're also gonna hear from Remy Wolf and The Last Dinner Party. I was also toying with the idea of playing Hounds of Love by Kate Bush and having that be our classic gem, because the song I'm playing by The Last Dinner Party is called The Big Dog, or just Big Dog, and then I was like, oh, Hounds of Love. But Cities and Dust it is. Okay, let's get started. I love a girl power set. We're starting with a little intro by The Last Dinner Party, Come All You Beasts, and then we're gonna hear the track Big Dog. We've got Cities and Dust and Remy Wolf. Okay, enjoy. Exciting. One of my regrets from like the past, I would say like 5-ish years, is not going to see The Last Dinner Party. Gotta fix that.

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We are, you know, pretty far into the back half of the show, but we have like almost 15 minutes left, so I'm gonna give it to you. Everything I promised. There's a few artists that I did mention at the beginning of the show I haven't played yet, and I'm going to get them in. But at 2 p.m., when the show's over, Swing Swing Swung is beginning. So stay tuned for that. We just finished our Girl Power set. And who did we listen to? We listened to Come All You Beasts and Big Dog by The Last Dinner Party, Susie and the Banshees, classic gem, Cities in Dust, and then Toro by Remy Wolf. That album is called Big Ideas, and it's been out for like at least a year. It's so good. Listen to the whole album. And now, like a year later, the album is kind of having a moment online because of where it was featured. So good for Remy. Okay, we're going to listen to that new Bleachers track I mentioned. We're also going to hear from Strawberry Guy. If I stop talking, we might be able to listen to some new Future Islands. I'm really liking all the Future Islands songs. Like, it's almost a 10 out of 10. Yeah, it's really good. So give it a listen if you haven't been listening to the new stuff. And then I think we're going to finish on like a high sort of like boppy note. We're gonna listen to some Kate Shinoda. Cause summer's here, guys, let's party in a responsible, hydrated way. Okay, so if I don't bug you guys again, I'll bug you today, I'll bug you next week, same time. Thank you so much for tuning in, and enjoy these last moments of Let It Happen. This is We Should Talk by Bleachers.

0: stuff. Catronata, you guys up on them yet?
1: Not up on those.
0: Catronata's new as well.
1: I am up on them? Oh, Catronata. Oh, yeah. My bad.
0: But play this stuff all the time.
1: All the time, yeah, my bad. I do know Catronata.
0: Yeah.

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3: 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My name is Dave. I'm here playing a bunch of stuff I brought from home. 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Let me know what you'd like to listen to today. It's a beautiful, beautiful spring Saturday out there. But it is a sad, sad time in the jazz world. We lost one of our legendary greats this week. Sonny Rollins passed away. And he had a full career, many incarnations, many voices, incredible composer, beautiful player. So we're going to work our way through some Sonny Rollins music in this first half hour. We're going to play his Freedom Suite as the long song today at 3 o'clock. So stay tuned for that. And yeah, there's a bunch of stuff here. I'm going to play some of the classic compositions, Arrigin, Doxy, Olio. And I want to start off with this one. This is from his movie soundtrack for Alfie, the Michael Caine movie. This is the theme, Alfie's theme, from Sonny Rollins, kicking off today's version of Swing, Swang, Swung.

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This is Swing Swang. Swung that first set, all Sonny Rollins today. Finishing off there with Arrigin, the classic composition from 1954. Actually, all three out of those four tunes from 1954. Sonny Rollins joined Miles Davis Quintet in 1954 and brought three great compositions to the recording session. And we listened to Arrigin, Doxy, and Olio, all great fixtures, jazz standards in everybody's songbook.

from the pen of Sonny Rollins, and started the set off with Alfie's Theme from 1966. We'll play a little more Sonny Rollins later. It'll be the long song in about half an hour from now, and we'll continue to recognize him as we go forward. As I mentioned off the top of today's show, tons of great music has come into the station in the last little while. And there's a bunch of brand new releases that have come in just in the last week. So I'm going to start making my way through these with you today. I've never listened to them before, so we'll discover them together. I've got some Bria Skonenberg coming up, some Sarin Mimimoto, Ulysses Owens Jr., Alexander Claffey, Chris Hazleton's got a new record out as well, and some new artists that are brand new to me. Haven't heard them before at all, so we'll all discover them together. But let's start off with this new disc called Duos from the great pianist Bernie Stanansky. He's teamed up here with 8 different saxophonists to make a recording of piano sax duets. We're going to start off with the opening tune from the disc. This is Bernie with Pat LaBarbera, and one of Bernie's compositions here. This is The Mover.

0: How about a round of applause?
1: Brand new music there from the bassist Alexander Claffey and his band. The disc is called Alive in Philadelphia, Volume 1, at Chris's Jazz Cafe. Put together a great band for this. It's Glenn Claffey on the bass and leading the group. Seamus Blake there on tenor saxophone. Jaleel Shaw on alto. Kevin Hayes really bouncing it up on his piano solo there. And Bill Stewart is on the drums and composed that composition, which is 7.5 is the title of the tune. Again, Alexander Claffey, Alive in Philadelphia, Volume 1. Also in there, music from the British Columbia-based piano player Sharon Minamoto. Her new disc is called Goodbye Strawberry Hill. And the disc is full of her compositions outlining the highs and lows, the trials and tribulations of her Japanese-Canadian family and their life in British Columbia over a couple of generations. So the first track there we played was called Rosebud, which she dedicates to her grandmother. Also in that set, we listened to the Mo Betta Blues, a Branford Marcellus, Terrence Blanchard composition presented on a brand new recording from the drummer Ulysses Owens Jr. His band is called Generation Y, and their new disc is Around the World with You. Ulysses Owens on the drums, Irina Terakubo on the alto, Anthony Hervey on trumpet, Tyler Bullock on piano, Yaushi Nakamura on the bass, and Namiina Haruta on the trombone on just one track on the disc. Also in that set, brand new music from trumpeter and vocalist Bria Schoenberg. Her new disc is called Brass. It's out on the Cellar Jazz label. And we listened to her cover of a Jelly Morton composition, New Orleans Bump. And we started that set off with the great piano player Bernie Stanensky from his new disc, Duos. Bernie alongside Pat LaBarbera and their cover of Bernie's composition, The Mover. It's now 3 minutes after 3 o'clock. Reminder, you're tuned into CFRC, 101.9 FM, CFRC.ca. We're Kingston's campus and community radio station. Hey, if you want to get out and see live jazz, you should head down to Musiki, right?

Right now, the Spring Reverb Jazz Show is on at 3:30. It's featuring Savannah Shea and Gennari. So that's going on this afternoon. Remember, every Mondays at Musiki, the Morning Doves perform with Tyson Sullivan and Oscar Evans and Spencer Evans and the rest of the band. This coming Monday, there's live jazz at the RCHA Club from 4:30 to 6:30. The Inner Harbor Jazz Band is playing, again with Oscar Evans on trumpet joining them this week. And then this coming Friday, that's the 5th of June, over at the Wolf Island Hotel, Angela Verbrugge is in town again. She says putting on a show over there at 6 o'clock on Friday at the Wolf Island Hotel. So check that out as well. It's definitely time for a long song. And what a long song today. 19 minutes, 26 seconds of long song today. I want to play some more Sonny Rollins. This is Sonny Rollins' Freedom Suite. It came out in 1958. And it's a trio recording with Oscar Pettiford on bass and Max Roach on the drums, Sonny Rollins on tenor. And yeah, it's a classic, Sonny Rollins. Beautiful melodies, beautiful playing, and it kind of roars at times, as it should. This is the Freedom Suite, today's long song, Sonny Rollins on Swing, Swang, Swung.

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from a brand new release that was just came out last month, but was initially recorded back in 1988. That's Randy Weston and Monty Alexander there doing their version of Sonny Rollins, maybe his most famous composition. That's St. Thomas in a brand new, very creative way. Loved it. That's from Montreux, Zaragoza, and Ramatuli Jazz Festivals, 1988. Randy Weston and Monty Alexander. Before that, today's long song, more Sonny Rollins. We listen to the Freedom Suite. Sonny Rollins there with Oscar Pettiford and Max Roach. It's now 36 minutes after 3 o'clock. 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Besides all this Sonny Rollins, we've been working through some brand new music that's come into the station recently, so we're going to get back into that now. Got some music from a Toronto-based guitarist named Vladimir Redzik coming up in just a moment. His new disc is called First Time Around. But I thought we'd stay with a bit of a tropical vibe here. This is an American guitar player, Mark Tonelli. His new disc is called Brasiliana. And this is one of his compositions called 21 Biscuits on Swing, Swang, Swung.

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from a brand new disc called Here We Go. That was a Kenny Dorham composition called Asiatic Rays by the drummer Arvind Ramdas out of Vancouver with a group of young Vancouver-based musicians in his quintet. Again, the disc called Here We Go. Also in that set, we listened to music from guitarist Vladimir Redzik out of Toronto. His disc is called First Time Around, and we listened to Bishop's Gambit, one of his compositions. And we started that little set with Mark Tinelli from his new disc, Brasiliana, and one of his tunes, 21 Biscuits. Hey, it's now almost 5 minutes before 4 o'clock. Listen to almost 2 hours of jazz today. That's got to count for something, eh? Thanks a lot for listening to music with me on a Saturday afternoon. We'll do it again next week. I want to close out with music from a disc from 1960. This is from the American piano player Horace Parland, along with George Tucker and Al Harewood. This is Us Three, closing out Swing, Swang, Swung.

0: What's happening? This is Kid Koala. 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
2: Some people think little girls should be seen and not heard, but I think

Hey there, and welcome to Girly So Groovy, the only show dedicated to the women who rock and to you, the listener who loves them. We are a show where the music always speaks for itself. I'm your host, Trevor Klundert, bringing you 2 full hours of fabulous, phenomenal, fantastic female-fronted radio week after week. And my friends, I am so excited for this episode of Girly So Groovy. We are launching our summer-long series called Cruel Summer. GSG celebrates the 1980s. For the next 10 episodes, every week we are going to be targeting a year in that decade we call the 1980s, and we'll be focusing on 8 significant albums that were released in that particular year, while also reflecting on how those albums have inspirations and influences on modern contexts in music that we listen to today. It is going to be fun. The 1980s was absolutely fun. So many things to think about, but so many great albums and music and songs to talk about. But yes, for the next 10 episodes, we will be working our way through the 1980s. Again, our summer-long series. By the end of the 10 weeks, we will have 80 significant albums from the 1980s. Do you like what I did there? To just celebrate that fact. I thought it was really a fun, poppy kind of way to dive into the summertime. The summertime is all about kind of poppy, fun, light music. In the 1980s, it seems to deliver on that. We are going to kick off the entire 2 hours. We are going to kick off the entire series with a band that I feel still has influence and inspiration even today. The 1980s as a decade wasn't even really established yet. It had just been a baby when in January 11th, 1980, Chrissy Hynde and her band of merry men known as the Pretenders released their debut album. And it was with their self-titled debut album that the Pretenders existed and straddled 2 different worlds. They blurred the lines of punk and pop. And what's interesting about this debut album from the Pretenders is that in many ways, they were considered one of the first great albums of the 1980s. And moreover, this album forecasted the decade's blurring of genre lines that still, in fact, continues today, even more so than in the 1980s. So kicking off our Cruel Summer, Girly So Groovy celebrates the 1980s.

Music right there from one woman band, the Minor Birds, with the song Witch Wolf. That is from the Minor Birds' political protest album, Be Here Now. In the middle, it is an artist that will definitely be making her way into our summer series, Cruel Summer. GSG celebrates the 1980s. Suzanne Vega, but we listened to Suzanne Vega right there in a much more modern context. When Suzanne Vega released her debut album in 1985, she was a smart, fresh new voice from New York City, possessing a style and point of view all her own. While 40 years and now 10 albums later, Suzanne Vega has refined her style without changing much at the core. She is a storyteller with a keen eye and a clever, stylish turn of the phrase. Suzanne Vega's latest album, Flying with Angels, proves that she is an artist who was built for the definite long haul. And when we talk about this summer series, Cruel Summer, Girly So Groovy celebrates the 1980s. I think without the modern context to celebrate the 1980s, it just would kind of fall flat. It's fun creating those thread lines and connecting the dots and stitching it together. And I think with that modern context of the music Suzanne Vega makes fits very well into the summer series. So when we talk about the summer series, how can you not kick off the 1980s without a band like The Pretenders? It was January 11, 1980 when they released their incredible breakout self-titled debut album. We kicked the entire series off with The Pretenders doing Tattooed Love Boys. Like I said, every week we're going to be featuring 1 year out of the decade of the 1980s. And of course, we are kicking things off with 1980. We're going to keep things going. It was just a few weeks ago that I featured new music from a band that was making their Girly So Groovy radio debut. Lime Garden, the Brighton-based quartet that chart the struggles of life at 20-something through a blast of indie dance and rock. Maybe Not Tonight is the band's messy, vulnerable, unapologetic debut album. There are definitely 1980s elements to the album that I was picking up. You be the judge. Lime Garden right now here on Girly So Groovy.

This is Girly So Groovy, and this week we launch our summer-long series called The Cruel Summer. Girly So Groovy celebrates the 1980s. We are spotlighting 8 significant albums from 1980 this week, plus bands and musicians that are tied through inspiration and influence to those 8 albums. We just heard our second album of the 80s. It was August 5th, 1980, when Pat Benatar released her incredible, breakout, career-defining sophomore album, Crimes of Passion. What's unique about this album is the defiant hit song, Hit Me With Your Best Shot. It became a single that defined Pat Benatar and became in many ways an anthem that declared that Pat Benatar would stand her ground amid the abundant sexism that surrounded her in the 1980s and through the music industry. And I think that's a repeated story for so many women creating music in the 1980s, sadly, the 90s, the 2000s, but here on Girly So Groovy, we celebrate the anthems that these musicians make. So before Pat Benatar, it is something thoroughly more modern. It is music from Mitski. From her album, Laurel Hell, we heard the song, The Only Heartbreaker, and then starting the set off, it is music from Lime Garden, a band that just released their debut album just last 2 months ago now in April. The new debut album is called Maybe Not Tonight. We heard the song, Do You Know What I Am Thinking? Lots more music to get to coming up in the next 30 minutes. Of course, our celebration of 1980 continues, but I've also got music on the way from Penny and the Pits, music coming up from Snooper and La Tigra as well. But I know we're talking 1980, but can we make room in this summer-long series celebrating the 1980s to embrace a cover song from the late 1970s? The cover song itself is not the late 1970s, but it is a band we are going to be featuring later in this episode of Girly So Groovy as a significant 1980s act. I think I'm getting way too cerebral here. What I'm getting at is we are going to make room up next for Fredericton Queer.

indie rock duo Kitten Spit doing their take on a Blondie classic, Hanging on the Telephone. Up next here on Girly So Groovy.

In 1979, the Athens, Georgia rock band, the B-52s, created an album that in many ways reinterpreted the pop genre ever since. Was it lightning in a bottle? That was the question to be asked as the band made their way into the new decade. That first album was incredible, but were they more than just bouffant hairdos and quirky tunes? Well, with their 1980 sophomore album, Wild Planet, released on August 27th, 1980, the band proved that, yes, they could continue the magic on more albums to come. In

fact, Wild Planet, in many ways, is a focused look at the zany chaos that has become the B-52's trademark. We heard the song Give Me Back My Man from the B-52's. And before that, it is something from Penny and the Pits, a band that we featured a few times here on Girly So Groovy. Penny and the Pits are a grungy garage punk quartet band out of St. John, New Brunswick. The band conjures up 1990s riot girl and alternative rock energy on their debut album, Liquid Compactor. But on this particular track, Pool Party, I felt like it was full on B-52's early 1980s era. In fact, I feel like there's even a moment where you hear a flying saucer making its way through the song, which is so typical of something that the B-52s would do. And I'm glad to see that that Penny and the Pits are just embracing that zany chaos. And then, of course, starting the set off, it is music from indie rock duo Kitten Spit from their EP Covered in Spit Volume 1, a cover song EP album. It is their take on the Blondie classic, Hanging on the Telephone. And of course, celebrating 1980, we will be featuring Blondie in the second hour of the program. So I just felt that it was made a lot of sense to bring that particular track into this week's episode. Let's continue this celebration of 1980 by making room for another significant album released that year. If it was the late 1970s where New York City seemed to dominate the American punk sound, it was the early 1980s that Los Angeles seemed to take over with both a burgeoning punk scene and hardcore scene. Well, one band that seemed to provide a higher brow aspirations of the so-called Hollywood punks was led by the band X, and it was in April 26th of 1980 that the band released their album Los Angeles, still to this day a phenomenal punk album. Here is X right now here on Girly So Groovy.

It was back in 1980 that the Los Angeles punk act X released their album Los Angeles. And with that album, they launched a career-defining songwriting that in many ways looked at the underbelly of society and used the music as a cry for help, used the music as a way of spotlighting how sometimes the pressure cooker of the times would bring the worst out in people, and use the music as a rallying cry of how to fight against that. Well, decades later, bands like La Tigra are still doing that with the music that they are making. La Tigra, of course, the feminist dance punk band led by Kathleen Hanna, is an act that definitely likes to play with politics and encourage you to become an active participant in making change in the world. Get off the internet. What a great sentiment. This song is nearly 25 years old, but it is still a rallying cry today. Get off the internet. If we want to make change in the world, we really need to do it face-to-face, person-to-person. That comes from La Tigra's EP, From the Desk of Mr. Lady. And then in the middle, it is a band that is new to Girly So Groovy ever since they released their album Worldwide back in October. The hip and hyper Nashville punk band Snooper. This is a band that dish up hook heavy indie rock with a frenetic pulse influenced by electronics. And the band's second album, Worldwide, released on Jack White's Third Man Records, delivers seriously playful anthems of disconnection and overwhelm. It is just such fun punk music. Again, very much so in the style of the band X, where we started that set off. X with the song Phone. Your phone's off the hook, but you're not. Did I get that right? Your phone's off the hook, but you're not. I did get that right. Of course, that is from their album Los Angeles, released in 1980. Well, this first hour, we have launched our summer-long series, Cruel Summer. Girly So Groovy celebrates the 1980s. We are spotlighting eight significant albums released in the year 1980. So far, this first hour, we have spotlighted The Pretenders, Pat Benatar, The B-52s, and X. What four other musical acts will get spotlighted in the second hour? You are definitely going to want to stick around for that. Let me remind you, though, before we get into the second hour, if you ever miss an episode or want to listen again, or you're just curious about the special programming or regular programming we do here on Girly So Groovy, I want to remind you that you can listen to the show anytime at your leisure. We are on the website Mixcloud. All you have to do is go to the website mixcloud.com/girlysogroovy. Girly and groovy, ending with an IE. When you're there, you will find the last 10 episodes just waiting for you. Like I say, to listen at your leisure, press play and pause. Come and go as you like. mixcloud.com/girlysogroovy. Okay, before we dive into the second hour of Girly So Groovy, let's wrap up this first hour. When I think about a band like La Tigra, a Montreal band that I feel like was heavily influenced, inspired, and in many ways friends and contemporaries to La Tigra, is the band Lesbians on Ecstasy. We're going to reach back to the band's 2007 album, We Know, You Know, for the song The Cold, The Touch of Leather. Again, Lesbians on Ecstasy here on Girly So Groovy.

Welcome to the second hour of Girly So Groovy, the only show dedicated to the women who rock and you, the listener who loves them. We are a show where the music always speaks for itself. I'm your host, Trevor Klundert, bringing you 2 full hours of phenomenal female-fronted radio. This is no secret if you've been tuning in since the beginning of the episode. This episode today marks the launch of Girly So Groovy's summer-long series that we are calling Cruel Summer. GSG celebrates the 1980s. And with this particular episode launching the series, we are focusing on 1980, 8 significant albums released in 1980. And we did that in the first hour. We continue to do that into the second hour, starting off with an absolute legend, an artist who has been making music for over 6 decades now. May 22nd, 1980 marked the release of Diana Ross's album simply called Diana. After taking her supreme sound Motown approach as far as she could, Diana Ross decided she wanted to start the next decade with something new and modern. So in order to do that, Diana Ross hired Nile Rodgers, producer, also founding member of the band Chic. And together they recorded something absolute special. They recorded in New York with much of the Chic crew. And together the duo brought about some really fascinating music. What's interesting, Diana Ross got a bit nervous right before the release of the album and remixed it before its release, much to Nile Rodgers' chagrin and displeasure. Regardless, this album gave us mega hits like Upside Down and I'm Coming Out, and was on heavy rotation in places like Studio 54, being blessed as disco pop. And this is where we're going to kick off the second hour. We are going to go to this album, Diana, from Diana Ross. But here's something unique. When they re-released this album not too long ago, they included some of the original Nile Rodgers productions of songs like I'm Coming Out and this one right here. It's the original, I guess we could call it a demo release in some ways, the Nile Rodgers original version of Diana Ross and Upside Down right now, celebrating the 80s here on Girly So Groovy.

Even though we are celebrating 1980 here on Girly So Groovy, we are also creating those thread lines with the thoroughly more modern musicians and bands that seem inspired and influenced by music that is made over 40 years ago. And I think that is the case with acts like Jesse Lanza and Rochelle Jordan, the same kind of disco dance aesthetic that was going into Diana Ross's music carries on into the dance music that both Rochelle Jordan and Jesse Lanza are making. Rochelle Jordan, of course, is a progressive R&B singer and songwriter whose output is as cosmopolitan as her London, Toronto, Los Angeles background. Through the Wall is her latest album. It proves to be an authoritative fifth album that rarely leaves the dance floor and plays with 90s club sounds very well. We heard the song Close to Me. We featured this album a few times here on the program. If you're a fan of Sudan Archives, Gayonce, Robin, Confidence Man, there are things to love in this album from Rochelle Jordan. In the middle, it is Hamilton producer Jesse Lanza. Her song is called Limbo. That's from her most recent album, Love Hallucination. And then, of course, kicking off the second hour, it is Diana Ross with the song Upside Down. Now, that is the original Nile Rodgers Chic mix. It was the mix that was meant to be on the album, but Diana Ross panicked at the last minute and did a much more polished remix to the song. To use the word raw, I think, is an overstatement about the particular track we heard, but there is something a little bit raw about it, and you definitely hear the Niles Rodgers guitar riffs coming through in that particular version of Upside Down. Not far at all from the original, but still interesting to hear what the original version should have sounded like. All right, let's keep things moving. Like I say, we are also bringing in contemporary voices. And one voice that is fairly new to Girly So Groovy is Baltimore-born, but now Germany-based, Sophia Kennedy. She's a composer and songwriter who uses her training and background in film and theater to make off-kilter, orchestrated indie and electropop. She is just far enough left of center to still be tangible enough in the way Toon Yards or US Girls or even the B-52s may be. So right now it is new music from Sophia Kennedy here on Girly So Groovy.

Redefining Radio, this is Girly So Groovy, the only show dedicated to the women who rock and you, the listener who loves them. Music right there from Australian funk revivalists, The Bamboos. Avenger is the song. It's the opening track to the band's album Fever in the Road. In the middle, it is another one of our eight selections this week as we celebrate 1980 as part of Cruel Summer. Girly So Groovy celebrates the 1980s all summer long. We have music from Blondie. It was November 26, 1980, that the band released their fifth album, Auto American, one of the best beginning of the ends for bands ever to have. And what I mean by that, it was only a few months later that Debbie Harry released solo work. 2 years later, they released one more album that had a dismal release. And the band definitely has reunited since then into this millennium and have had fun as a touring act for sure. But Auto American really kind of signified the best beginning of the end for the fact that it gave the band some fantastic hits. We heard the song Rapture from Blondie. The reason I included that one in this 1980 celebration, A, we feature it every single week in our theme song here on Girly So Groovy as one of the trailblazing bands that really, I think, is an example of what Girly So Groovy is all about. Blondie is a genre-hopping musical act and do that, rightfully so, on Auto American. What's very unique about the track Rapture, the second reason to feature it, many people don't realize this, but it is the very first song that features rap vocals to reach number one on the Billboard charts back in 1980. A woman did that. Yes. In a genre of hip hop where it seems to be so male dominated, it was a woman that was able to take rap vocals right to the top. And I think that's really speaks to the trailblazer that Debbie Harry is in a band like Blondie. They are a New York band and they were embracing and celebrating all the street sounds that they were hearing. And in 1980, Debbie Harry herself was a very strong advocate to get early hip hop bands seen, heard, and noticed. And

continued to take some of their music into the music that they make. So there you go. Before Blondie, we started things off with Sophia Kennedy. The new album is called Squeeze Me. We heard the song Rodeo. Coming up in the next half hour, I've got new music on the way from Say She She, as well as music from Charlotte Adigeri, music coming up from Kathleen Edwards and Nicolette and the Nobodies. But we will continue this 1980 celebration with a voice that Girly So Groovy has always embraced. Yoko Ono. It was back November 17th, 1980 when Yoko Ono and husband John Lennon released the album Double Fantasy. A month before the release of this album, their child Sean Lennon was born. This album in many ways is celebrated for the fact that it became a conversation between wife and husband. Some songs solely John Lennon, some songs completely just Yoko Ono, but the two work together on every song on this album. And again, in many ways, each of them kind of having a conversation with the other. So right now, up next, it is Yoko Ono celebrating 1980 here on Girly So Groovy.

もっともっと。

Music right there from Say She She. Now, Say She She is a Brooklyn-based vocal trio who combine disco, funk, and soul with dance floor post-punk spirit and clever lyrics. Well, for their third album, Cut and Rewind, the discodelic group turns up the heat with an even more dance floor-oriented album. We heard the song She Who Dares from Say She She. In the middle, it is Belgian duo Charlotte Adigeri and Bolas Pupol coming together for the song Esperanto. That is from the duo's album Topical Dancer. And then, of course, kicking off the set, we continue celebrating eight significant albums of 1980 with Yoko Ono and John Lennon with their album Double Fantasy. Here is another reason that Double Fantasy is notorious. The fact that it was the album released prior to John Lennon's murder. In many ways, people look at that kind of as a last snapshot of this marital bliss between Yoko Ono and John Lennon, and now kind of looked at as an album of a grieving widow, a new mother, and everything that comes with it. So, to continue with our celebration of 1980, we are going to do an absolute 90-degree turn from the polarizing voice of Yoko Ono. We now gravitate over to the all-inclusive love for Dolly Parton. It was in November 17th, the same day, in fact, that Yoko Ono and John Lennon released Double Fantasy, Dolly Parton released her album 9 to 5 and Odd Jobs. Have you listened to, I've been saying this for years now, have you listened to the podcast Dolly Parton's America? If you haven't, it is a phenomenal podcast for any music lover, not just a Dolly Parton fan. Well, there is one particular episode of the podcast where Jane Fonda is interviewed. Dolly Parton is asked if she thinks of herself as a liberal, and she very much does not embrace that word in any way, shape, or form. But then Jane Fonda is interviewed and asked the same thing. And Jane Fonda flatly says, Dolly Parton might not call herself a liberal, but when it was time to record the song 9 to 5 and then the follow-up album 9 to 5 and Odd Jobs, Dolly Parton sat down and spoke with many, many, many women who were union members and went to many union meetings with women and learned about the struggles of these working people and stitched that into the music she made for 9 to 5 and Odd Jobs. And Jane Fonda said, if that is not being liberal, what else is? So right now it is Dolly Parton as our last album of 1980 here on Cruel Summer. Girly So Groovy celebrates the 1980s.

This is Girly So Groovy, and this is our summer-long series, Cruel Summer. GSG celebrates the 1980s, celebrating 1980 on this episode. If you want to know more of who we just heard, it was Toronto folk rock artist Claire Whitehead and Guelph country act Nicolette and the Nobodies, and of course, Dolly Parton. We are out of time, friends, but for a full set list, remember, you can check that out on our social media, Instagram at GSG Radio, or of course, Facebook at Girly So Groovy, Girly and Groovy, ending with an IE. Let's end with one last country act. It's Ottawa folk rock artist Kathleen Edwards from her most recent album, Billionaire, released last summer. It's Other People's Bands. Thanks for tuning in. I'll be back next week celebrating 1981 with you.

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6: Welcome to Electronic Intifada Radio. I'm Nora Barrows-Friedman. On this episode, will justice catch up with Israel? Researcher, analyst, and commentator Muin Rabbani talks about the political nature of the Palestinian liberation struggle and the role international legal institutions can play within it.
7: We must recognize that the Palestinian struggle for freedom and liberation is a fundamentally political struggle. It's not a legal case that's going to be adjudicated by a judge or a court of law. But if you see them as dynamics that can contribute to the political struggle, they can in fact be quite useful.
6: Rokaya Shamsuddin reports from southern Lebanon.
8: In less than 24 hours, Israeli forces conducted over 180 airstrikes against more than 60 villages and towns in South Lebanon and the Bekaa Valley, signaling a drastic expansion of its attacks.
6: And on the resistance report, John Elmer brings us the latest Israeli ceasefire violation.
9: Israel assassinated Mohammed Oda, a longtime military intelligence chief and presumed chief of staff. Two chiefs of staff in a two-week period Israel has assassinated outside of a war.
6: This is Electronic Intifada Radio. I'm Nora Barrows-Friedman. This episode highlights the news, interviews, and reports from our live stream broadcast on May 28th, 2026. Later in the show, researcher, analyst, and commentator Moin Rabbani joins us to talk about the International Criminal Court, the pursuit of justice for victims of the genocide, and the broader challenges faced by the Palestinian national movement. But first, inside Palestine or out, refugees describe constant fear and steadfast determination. We've published many features in the last week, but today we're highlighting Endless Displacement, Endless Nakba by Malak Hejazi, writing from Gaza. Hejazi profiles Palestinian refugees, a woman in Gaza, a woman in the West Bank, and a woman in Lebanon, all three of them struggling to return home to historic Palestine. In Lebanon, Lilian Samraoui, a journalist who reports on Palestinian refugee camp life in Lebanon, tells us about her roots in Al-Kabri, a village in northern Palestine near Aqqa. Lilian was born in a refugee camp in Beirut, growing up in Burj al-Barajne, where the streets are narrow and infrastructure is hazardous, Hejazi writes. Quote, her family's story of dispossession and dislocation has been passed down through the generations. How they left, how they lived in tents, and how their land was stolen from them. She has never seen it. She wouldn't be allowed. In Gaza, 84-year-old Nakba survivor Jamila Abu al-Kumsan tells Hejazi that she still remembers being lifted onto a mule when she was five. They came quickly, she told the Electronic Intifada. There was shooting and killing. People were afraid. The village emptied. We left with a pot and some clothes. That was all. She and two of her brothers were too young to walk. Their parents followed on foot. They left their village of Deir Sunayd behind, which she remembers as full of orchards and vineyards. Beautiful. The village, just north of the current boundary of the Gaza Strip, has a recorded history that dates back to the late 16th century, when its 66 inhabitants paid taxes on a number of crops. Deir Sunayd was known for its wells and fields of oranges, okra, and sugarcane. One of Jamila's older brothers, Tawfiq, would wake before dawn, load the harvest onto a mule, and take it from the village to Gaza's markets. In October 1948, Israeli forces bombed the village and took control of the area. By the end of that month, or in early November, all residents had been forcibly displaced. Jamila has never returned. The Nakba, Arabic for catastrophe, happened over 1947 and 1948, when around two-thirds of the Palestinian population at the time were displaced from their homes, lands, and country, 750,000 of them winding up as UN-registered refugees. It is commemorated on May 15th every year and is

0: often understood as a single exceptional moment in history. It has not been. The United Nations describes what followed as an ongoing process of dispossession and displacement through settlements, evictions, land confiscation, and home demolitions, one that continues to the present day. Jamila's family first settled in Beit Lahia in the northern Gaza Strip with relatives. She later moved to Nuseirat, where she lived with her brother's family while her parents remained behind in Beit Lahia. She remembers living in a tent in a camp where shelters were numbered and families were assigned plots. It was like now, she told the Electronic Intifada from her son Mohammed's apartment in the Al-Nasser neighborhood of Gaza City, where she currently lives. Her body, she said, could no longer bear the strain of having to live in a tent. When the Israeli bombing reached Sheikh Radwan in October 2023, buildings began collapsing on residents. She called her son Ala, a doctor at Al-Quds Hospital, Jamila told the Electronic Intifada, and told him she was scared. He urged her to come to the hospital, even though it was already full of displaced families. She left with her daughter, Nahed, 43, who is unmarried and lives with her, taking nothing, not even a change of clothes. When the Israeli military issued evacuation threats against the hospital and struck areas around it, Jamila and her daughter moved south to Al-Qarara, a small town just north of Khan Yunis. After about a month, however, that area also came under attack. They were trying to drive us out, she said. What followed was a series of short-term moves as they got pushed around Gaza, trying to stay ahead of Israel's outsized violence. They lived with relatives, then in a single room with acquaintances for nearly 2 months, then in a rented apartment in central Gaza. When Jamila returned to Gaza City in January 2025, her home was gone. I lost my mind, she said. 75 years after her first displacement, she had been displaced again, just like the first time, and endured another series of displacements. She now lives in a rented apartment with her son Mohammed and his family of seven in the Al-Nasser neighborhood of Gaza City. She says she feels trapped inside, as the apartment is on the fifth floor and she is unable to go up and down the stairs. But she added, it is still better than living in a tent. This is a major Nakba, she said. No home, no belongings, no place to sit. We are lost. Our lives are gone. She tells her grandchildren that what they are living through is worse than the first Nakba. She was five when she was first lifted onto that mule. She is still being displaced. Those are excerpts from Endless Displacement, Endless Nakba by Malik Hijazi, writing from Gaza on electronicintifada.net. Now we go to South Lebanon, where researcher and journalist Rokaya Shamsedin filed this report.
1: This is Rokaya Shamsedin reporting for the Electronic Intifada. Israel has launched a massive coordinated aerial assault across southern Lebanon and the Bekaa Valley in recent days, striking dozens of towns and villages in relentless waves with no end in sight. The latest escalation features an intense campaign of bombardment alongside sweeping force displacement orders targeting the historic coastal city of Sur, its surrounding neighborhoods, and adjacent Palestinian refugee camps. In less than 24 hours, Israeli forces conducted over 180 airstrikes against more than 60 villages and towns in South Lebanon and the Bekaa Valley, signaling a drastic expansion of its attacks. The human toll of this relentless bombing campaign continues to mount rapidly, with over 3,000 victims of Israeli's aggression since the 2nd of March, and at least 30 people killed, many of them women and children, across the southern region and Bekaa in a single day. In the village of Shukin in South Lebanon, an Israeli airstrike completely destroyed a residential home, wiping out three members of the Hashim family, a father, a mother, and their son. Additional heavy strikes have targeted towns deeper inland, including Zifta in the city of Nabatiyya. As Israel systematically targets civilian infrastructure and residential quarters in an effort to inflict as much damage on the native population as possible. These forced displacement orders, coming on the heels of one of the deadliest and most intense periods of bombardment in recent weeks, have triggered a fresh wave of displacement among residents who have already survived months of Israeli attacks. for the people of Sur and the neighboring Palestinian refugee camps, who share a long, interconnected history of resisting Israeli occupation. This latest offensive is viewed not as an isolated act of Israeli aggression, but as a continuation of a collective struggle for liberation and survival against a U.S.-backed colonial campaign designed to strip them of their connection to the land of South Lebanon. With the Israeli military suffering mounting casualties on the border, many suspect that Israel may soon expand its campaign of terror to Beirut. On the ground in South Lebanon, invading forces are being repeatedly bogged down in fierce, close contact battles with resistance fighters and targeted by devastating Hezbollah FPV drones. Unable to deliver on its political promises to safely return northern settlers or crush the resistance, the Israeli command appears increasingly likely to resort to punitive, large-scale bombings of the capital to mask its operational failures and lack of strategic progress.
0: That was researcher, journalist, and Electronic Intifada contributor Rokhaya Shamsuddin. Coming up, researcher, analyst, and commentator Moin Rabbani talks about the limits of international law when it comes to the Palestinian struggle for liberation. But before we get to that, last week on the Resistance Report, the Electronic Intifada's John Elmer told us about the assassination of the Qassam Brigade's leader Izzedine al-Haddad in Gaza City. Mohammed Oda, their longstanding head of intelligence, was then chosen as their new commander. He has since been assassinated.
2: This is the Resistance Report on day 965 of Israel's genocide in Gaza, where on Tuesday night, Israel assassinated Mohammed Oda, who is a longtime military intelligence chief and presumed chief of staff. He became the chief of staff after the assassination of Izzedine al-Haddad, who I reported on last week. Two chiefs of staff in a two-week period Israel has assassinated outside of a war and in a ceasefire period, massacring them with their families and killing their neighbors. Ode is from the Jabalia refugee camp. He was part of Qassam's founding generation. He was a member of Yahya Sinwar's Majd counterintelligence unit that sought to root out collaborators and Israeli agents in Gaza in the years before the Qassam brigades were formally announced from their emergence. In earlier years, he was a battalion commander in Jabalia, but he has a long intelligence history, military intelligence history, and was a critical builder in the Qassam brigades, encompassing the indigenous weapons development program that, of course, was on display for the 2.5 years of resistance in Gaza. But he has been key in that weapons program and the development of the structure of the military force of the Qassam Brigade, something that he carried on till his final days when he reorganized Qassam in the north of Gaza and took over as the Northern Division commander at that time after Izzedine Haddad became chief of staff. And Haddad himself had replaced Mohammed Sinwar, who was the chief of staff for a year before he was assassinated around this time last year. And Mohammed al-Daif, who was the chief of staff from 2002 to his assassination in 2024 in Khan Yunis. So 22 years of leadership from Mohammed al-Daif. Real inner circle of the October 7th operation in Oda was a key part of that group, that small group that dismantled the Gaza division and really shattered the myth of their intelligence and the myth of their capacity. And it's the military intelligence that was run by Mohammed Oda that did that, that had that impeccable and voluminous intelligence on each Israeli position, on the movements of troops that they had watched for years in the Gaza envelope, in the Gaza division's movements, were all what was dismantled on October 7th in literally minutes, because of the preparation that Mohammed Oda was overseeing. He also oversaw the critical counterintelligence raid that was foiled by the Israelis in 2018 in Khan Yunis, where they attempted to plant listening devices to try to get into the closed phone line in the tunnels. That operation was foiled, and he was a key role in that as well. Qassam said that he is our distinguished commander, and he left his mark in various fields of jihad and resistance, from the battlefield to military manufacturing workshops, passing through the command of the Northern Brigade and the command of the Weapons and Combat Services Wing. Then he, for a long time, with the Military Intelligence Wing. Qassam said, what a great journey he was on. Rich chapters which will remain a beacon for generations. The ferocity of the battle and the intensity of the assault from which our people and resistance are being subjected to, and the Zionist rampage and savagery, are certainly the final chapters of the occupation. So that is a report from Gaza. And this has been the Resistance Report for day 965 of Israel's genocide in Gaza.
0: That was the Electronic Intifada's John Elmer. You're listening to Electronic Intifada Radio with me, Nora Barrows-Friedman. In Gaza, music teacher Ahmed Muin Abu Amsha introduced us to his new student, six-year-old Hala. He says, quote, when she sings, you can hear innocence, softness, and the beautiful spirit of a child in every note. I was truly happy when I heard her voice for the first time. So we sang together, and I decided the world deserves to hear her too. In the middle of everything happening around us, children in Gaza still carry music inside their hearts.
3: Once again, this is Hala. Hala, she's 6 years old. Sita. So she is the sister of Bayan.
4: Hi, Rian.
3: So she has a beautiful voice. So I'm gonna let you hear her voice, Yalaya. Anyway, here we go. صحاك الشوق من نومك وبقلبي طاقك فينا ومك
4: لا يوم يخلص ولا يوم إلا بلقاك يا حبيبي طالش الحب أيامه
0: That was six-year-old Hala with music teacher Ahmed Muin Abu Amsha in Gaza. We now turn our attention to the International Criminal Court and the pursuit of justice for victims of the genocide. The Electronic Intifada's executive director, Ali Abu Nima, sets the stage for our next guest.
5: Earlier this month, the Israeli newspaper Haaretz reported that prosecutors at the International Criminal Court in The Hague are asking judges to approve arrest warrants for the ultra-far-right Israeli ministers Bezalel Smotrich and Itamar Ben-Gvir, along with another official and two Israeli military officers. So far, there has been no confirmation from the prosecutors. Since the start of Israel's genocide in Gaza in October 2023, the ICC has publicly confirmed arrest warrants for only two Israelis, Prime Minister Benjamin Netanyahu and former Defense Minister Yoav Gallant. But the court's procedures also allow arrest warrants to be issued under seal, so it remains possible that additional warrants exist but have not yet been made public. Joining us now to discuss these and other developments related to Palestine is Mu'in Rabbani. He is a non-resident senior fellow at the Middle East Council on Global Affairs, a researcher, analyst, and commentator specializing in Palestinian affairs in the region more broadly, and he's co-editor of Jadalia. Mu'in is also the author of the forthcoming book, Gaza Apocalypse. Welcome, Mu'in.
6: Thank you very much, Ali and Nora. It's great to be with you.
7: Good to see you.
5: Thanks so much, Mu'in. The ICC Chief Prosecutor Karim Khan has been on extended leave for the last year following allegations of sexual misconduct. Khan consistently denied wrongdoing, and he's reportedly been completely exonerated. According to media reports, he could return to his duties very soon. Many people see the accusations against him as politically motivated. But after news broke that he had reportedly been cleared, you wrote the following. You said, now that Karim Khan has apparently been cleared of criminal conduct, he should do the honorable thing resign and make room for a prosecutor genuinely committed to the job, one who will pursue war criminals rather than appease the powerful. Khan has apparently not committed a criminal offense, and it is clear Israel played a central role in this scandal. Nevertheless, he has brought his office into disrepair.

0: repute and should go. Mu'in, why do you come to that conclusion? After all, isn't Karim Khan the first and only prosecutor in the court's history to bring indictments against Israelis for crimes against Palestinians? And if the reports of the new arrest warrants are true, isn't that a result of the process he started?
1: It's a very good question, and allow me to respond by providing a bit of background. When the former prosecutor of the International Criminal Court, Fatou Bensouda, was in the process of leaving and a new prosecutor had to be elected, because a prosecutor is elected by a vote of what is known as the Assembly of State Parties, basically states that have ratified the Rome Statute and are members of the International Criminal Court. There were several candidates. Khan's main rival was, I believe, from Ireland or New Zealand, an individual known for their commitment to the court and to the work of the court. Khan, who is a British barrister, his candidacy was very strongly supported, not only by the British government, he was, after all, one of their citizens, but particularly by two members who are not members of the International Criminal Court, but who consider it their business to elect the next prosecutor. And I'm speaking, of course, about the United States and Israel. And they left no stone unturned to ensure that Khan would be elected. They succeeded. And in his first briefing to the United Nations Security Council, he reports every 6 months, I believe, to the Security Council about ongoing cases before the ICC that have been referred to him by the Council. He made a rather remarkable statement. And here, let me just back up. There are three ways in which a case can be taken up by the ICC prosecutor. The first is referral by the Security Council, which in the case of Palestine, of course, would never happen because of the U.S. veto. The second is at the request of a state that is a member of the ICC. And the third is that the prosecutor can himself initiate a case by seeking permission from a panel of ICC judges to pursue a case. And two cases in particular, what is known as a situation in Palestine, which is what we're discussing now, and another one known as a situation in Afghanistan, are both cases that were not initiated as a result of a Security Council referral. Now, this is important because in his first briefing of the Security Council, it was a briefing about a case in Libya, Khan went out of his way to inform the Security Council that henceforth he would be prioritizing only those cases that had been referred to his office by the Security Council. Now, one doesn't have to read particularly carefully between the lines to understand that Khan was providing assurances to Washington in particular that they no longer needed to worry about progress in the case concerning Afghanistan and crimes committed by U.S. forces in that country, and particularly about the ongoing investigation into Israeli crimes in Palestine. That was his position until February 22, when Russia invaded Ukraine. Russia is also not a member of the International Criminal Court, nor for that matter is Ukraine. And the Security Council certainly did not refer that question to his office because Russia would have vetoed it. Nevertheless, at a speed considerably faster than either the speed of lightning or the speed of light, Karim Khan set up a massive investigation in Ukraine. He set up a whole team in Ukraine consisting of, I think, some 40 investigators. And within the space of a year, had indicted the head of state of Russia and another Russian official. So it took him less than a year to indict the head of state of a permanent member of the Security Council. And he was, of course, basking in the glory

0: public, so visible, so brazen. Israeli soldiers and commanders and leaders were bragging about their genocidal conduct 24/7. His office was being inundated with requests and demands for action, particularly by a number of ICC members from the Global South. And I think what ultimately tilted the balance was that his peers, reputable members of the British legal establishment, also began knocking on his door and saying, well, don't you need to do something? And it was in May, I believe, of 2024 that he issued those indictments. And if you recall, the way it works is the prosecutor himself doesn't indict people. He sends a request to a panel of three judges recommending an arrest warrant for a particular individual. They review and study it, and then they either approve or reject the request. And Khan, of course, went out of his way to seek the arrest warrant for two Israeli and three Palestinian leaders, lest he be misunderstood. And he also, surprisingly, went very public about what he was doing, which immediately gave Israel an opportunity to, along with the United States, then still under the Biden administration, to launch an extensive campaign against him, against the ICC, and all the rest of it. So that's kind of the background. Khan acted because his previous conduct and Israeli conduct tied his hands and left him with no choice. I remain convinced that left to his own devices, nothing would have happened because, you know, the investigation into Palestine was lagging very far behind that into Russian conduct in Ukraine, even though it was years older. Then we get this sexual misconduct scandal, which is indisputably the result of Israeli machinations, regardless of what actually did and didn't happen. Khan was investigated by an organization known as OIOS, which is essentially the UN's investigative service, and it cleared him of criminal conduct. In other words, he did not commit a criminal offense in these relationships that he purportedly had. In any other investigation, being cleared of criminal conduct is kind of the end of the story because that's the only issue that concerns the investigators. In this one, very surprisingly, the Assembly of State Parties, essentially the most prominent Western states that are ICC members, took a decision to continue the investigation into Khan, already knowing that he could not be charged with any criminal conduct, but seeking to determine whether he had brought his office into disrepute through these relationships or, you know, other conduct unbecoming. And that's, I think, quite clearly, again, payback for this investigation into Palestine. Now, we do have these reports of additional warrants. And Ali, as you mentioned, the prosecutor can also seek warrants under seal so that the person involved is unaware of any potential arrest warrant. But in this case, and given how heavily monitored and infiltrated the ICC is, I've absolutely no doubt that if there is an arrest warrant under seal, you and I would be the second to know about it. And he has dragged his feet. He, in my view, has refused to energetically pursue his mandate for transparently political reasons. And I think it would be best that he be replaced by someone who will pursue justice, who will seek to implement the mandate of the Office of the Prosecutor of the International Criminal Court without fear or favor and stop playing politics.
1: But given how he got there, which is that he was selected or elected precisely because that's what they wanted him to do. And as you say, he only issued the indictments against Netanyahu and Yoav Gallant really kicking and screaming because he would have had no credibility left if he...
2: Precisely.
1: You know, fair enough. But given the reality, if he were to resign tomorrow, what gives you any confidence that he would be replaced by someone any more willing or any more aggressive in pursuing that mandate?
0: Well, of course, there is absolutely no

0: assurance that Khan's successor, were he to depart tomorrow, would be more energetic than he has been. My argument is that he really has compromised his office by refusing to do what's right. You know, he's issued only two indictments of Israel in the course of now almost 3 years of genocide, and has made sure to balance that by issuing more indictments against Palestinians. You can potentially cut Khan some slack for not issuing any indictments relating to the crime of genocide on the grounds that this is a question being adjudicated by the International Court of Justice, and it will be much easier for him to do so if and when the ICJ determines that this is a case of genocide. But even then, you know, the ICJ does not deal with individual criminal responsibility. Only the ICC does. And it does have plausible grounds to seek arrest warrants of a whole range of Israeli leaders and commanders for the crime of genocide. And I'm sure that if he were to do so, it would constrain the conduct of these leaders and commanders. And it would, I think, be greatly beneficial. Now, just to get back to your question, of course, we don't know who the next prosecutor is going to be. And anyone who succeeds Khan is going to understand, you know, that they are in Israel's crosshairs as well. But that was already the case with Khan when he replaced Bensouda. But nevertheless, one would hope, particularly at a time when the institution itself is under comprehensive attack by the United States, by Israel, and by some European leaders, that a new prosecutor will be found who can rise to the occasion and will understand that ultimately there is absolutely nothing he can do, he or she can do, to appease the powerful, and therefore he might as well just do the job he was elected to do.
1: You mentioned Fatou Bensouda, who served as the ICC's chief prosecutor before Karim Khan. She recently told Al Jazeera about the persistent efforts, apparently by Israel, of course, to bribe, blackmail, and intimidate her into halting the court's Palestine investigation, including Israel apparently threatened her family. And you also wrote a recent analysis for the Middle East Council on Global Affairs titled The Palestinian National Movement and the Challenge of International Law. In that, you acknowledge that Israel and its Western backers have waged a systematic campaign to undermine the international institutions where Palestinians have won a modicum of recognition of their rights.
0: The ICC being a perfect example.
1: Exactly. You talk about Donald Trump's effort to effectively replace the UN with his so-called Board of Peace. And in the same breath, you argue that Palestinians should continue to pursue their rights through these various international legal and diplomatic forums. Can you unpack that argument a little bit? What's the strategic value of these institutions for Palestinians? And what are their limits given, you know, either veto power or intimidation and threats against the prosecutors who could do so?
0: Yes, let me just first briefly address the issue of Fatou Bensouda. She was, interestingly enough, she spoke in The Hague, where she had been invited to give a talk by the Rights Forum. The Rights Forum is an organization in the Netherlands dedicated to addressing the question of Palestine on the basis of international law. And it was established by the former late Dutch Prime Minister, Dries Van Acht. And I had the honor to be a founding board member of that organization. And, you know, she's been out of office now for 4 or 5 years. There was a long article in The Guardian a year or so ago, which spoke about these Israeli practices of trying to intimidate ICC staff, bribe them, blackmail them, and so on. But this, to the best of my knowledge, is the first time that Bensouda has spoken out publicly and directly about this. And she speaks about people showing up at her house. Her security had taken a picture of the car's license plate. And when ICC security contacted the rental agency, it turned out that the two individuals who rented the vehicle had done so with Israeli passports. She talks about efforts at bribery, at blackmail, at intimidation, and so on. And as one individual told me, it seems there are things that she has thus far only said in private that she is now beginning to state in public. And there are other things that she has not yet said in private that can be expected to come out in the coming period as well. So that in and of itself is, I think, a very interesting development. Now, getting back to your question, the point I sought to make is that we must recognize that the Palestinian struggle for freedom and liberation is a fundamentally political struggle. It's not a legal case that's going to be adjudicated by a judge or a court of law. It is a fundamentally political struggle that is going to be resolved on the basis that any other political struggle is. And I think a problem that with some people's approach to issues of human rights and international law and so on is they see these human rights reports that can be outstanding but change absolutely nothing. They see these rulings by courts and international legal institutions and international organizations that basically confirm the justice of the Palestinian cause, but they change nothing. And they kind of throw up their hands and say, well, we should ignore this arena because international law and human rights have done nothing for us. Whereas the point I sought to make is if you look at it in that narrow sense, yes, you shouldn't waste your time. But if you see them as dynamics that can contribute to the political struggle, they can in fact be quite useful. And the best example I can think of is in this case is the ICJ genocide case, where, if, as you'll recall, the genocide, for all intents and purposes, commenced on the 7th of October, 2023. It was already obvious, certainly by the end of the month, what Israel was up to. And you had a lot of people who perhaps were not previously committed to taking a position on Palestinian question, people who were very concerned about their careers, their whatever, who were looking on in horror, but were too terrified to say or do anything. South Africa brings its case to The Hague under the Genocide Convention. And in January of 2024, the court rules that Israel stands plausibly accused of genocide. And all of a sudden, the floodgates open and it becomes perfectly legitimate and normal and acceptable to talk about genocide in the Israeli-Palestinian context, essentially no different than we would speak about it in any other context. And in this case, it's particularly relevant because for many people who perhaps are not very well versed in the history of this issue, they tend to look at Israel as first and foremost the international community's atonement for the history of persecution of the Jews in Europe and of the German Holocaust in particular. And Israel has, of course, very effectively used the Holocaust as a shield to deflect any criticism and accuse anyone who criticizes it of essentially trying to finish Hitler's job. Well, that shield is, because of this legal procedure, no longer available to Israel. And to a very large extent, we can now speak about Israel the same way we would speak about Myanmar or Rwanda or indeed any other state. And for those like you who are familiar with the relevant history, that is almost unthinkable political progress.
2: It is a remarkable change, but has come at an absolutely extraordinary price.
0: That's certainly true.
2: Yeah, we should have been able to speak about all of this many, many decades ago. In fact, we were, Palestinians were, and some people were, but as you say, it has taken this genocide to produce that response. Well, let's talk, Maureen, more broadly about the situation in Gaza and the region. It's almost 8 months since the start of the so-called ceasefire in Gaza. Nevertheless, Israel's genocide continues through direct bombardment on a daily basis, mass killing and the deliberate deprivation of food, medicine, shelter, and the basic means of life. At the same time, Nikolai Mladenov, the representative of Trump's so-called Board of Peace, is demanding the total disarmament of the Palestinian resistance as the price for Palestinians in Gaza even to receive food, medicine, and shelter in anything close to adequate quantities. Meanwhile, in the occupied West Bank, Israel is escalating settler terror and ethnic cleansing, while the Palestinians

0: Palestinian Authority continues to collaborate with Israeli occupation forces. What can change this dynamic? Palestinians have tried everything: unarmed civil resistance, armed struggle, negotiations, and as we were just talking about, legal action. Nothing has appeased Israel or its American, European, and indeed Arab sponsors. Doesn't that demonstrate that Palestinians cannot be expected to confront alone a genocidal occupier whose weapons, financing, and political support are global? In other words, what I'm getting at is we often focus on our discussions on what strategies Palestinians should deploy. And what I'm putting to you is maybe that's the wrong question. Of course, Palestinians do need strategies and are engaging in strategies, but I'm putting it to you that there is no sort of silver bullet Palestinian strategy that by itself can change the power dynamic. So what are your reflections on that at this point after almost 3 years of genocide?
1: I do think that Palestinians on their own, without any regional or international or global support, are essentially fighting a losing battle against an Israel that is unconditionally supported by the most powerful state in human history, namely the United States, and by the West, and particularly the Europeans more broadly. But it has also never been the case that the Palestinians have been confronting Israel on their own. I think the fundamental challenge for the Palestinians has been, and in fact remains, that Israel's sponsors and allies seem much more committed to Israel than are the allies of the Palestinians.
0: Does that surprise you? In other words, we always knew the West, the EU, the Americans are committed to Israel. Were you surprised after 3 years of genocide, the depth of that commitment? Did you think that they would reach a breaking point before now?
1: I have been surprised, particularly by the very slow pace of progress in parliamentary democracies that have coalition governments, where politics is much more susceptible to change than in a country with, for example, a presidential system like the US, or for all intents and purposes, a two-party system like Britain. Because in a parliamentary democracy with coalition governments, where a few seats can make all the difference in terms of who's in and who's out of power, I think public opinion is more able to influence decision-making. But having said that, we are also living in the plutocratic age where politics is much less receptive to public opinion than it is to money, certainly compared to the late 20th century. So, you know, the pace of progress is agonizingly slow, but at the same time, we have to recognize the enormous progress that we've already made, and also to recognize that the progress we're making is becoming increasingly rapid, and that we therefore, by absolutely no means, should surrender or throw up our hands in despair, because I remain absolutely convinced that the progress we have made is not only irreversible, but also accelerating. Now, to get back to your question, Israel's allies have also always been much more committed to Israel than in the case of the Palestinians. So you go back to the Cold War, for example, you have this unconditional U.S. and European support for Israel, and then you look at the Soviet-Palestinian relationship, and it was always dependent on, for example, you know, not alienating Cairo, not alienating Damascus, using it as a bargaining chip with the United States for some other issue. And that has essentially continued. And that's going to continue. And we simply need to take that as a given, because the Palestinians, as important a factor in Middle East politics as they are not a sovereign and independent and powerful state, which is going to be taken into account the same way a country like Egypt or Saudi Arabia or Iran is. At the same time, I do think the Palestinians do have a fundamental responsibility and a fundamental priority to get their own house in order. If Palestinians
2: cannot agree on a unified agenda, on a national agenda, a clear strategy, tactics, objectives, and present those to their regional and international allies and more broadly to the world of this is what we want and this is what we are seeking to achieve and this is what we're asking you to support, as opposed to, you know, one Palestinian faction seeking the assistance of a regional state in its rivalry with another faction. We're never going to be able to reach our potential. I mean, I'll give a good example. The movement to boycott South Africa drew enormous additional power from being embraced and sponsored and led by the African National Congress. Compare that to the BDS movement in Palestine, which is to a significant extent being either undermined or ignored by the formal Palestinian leadership. And you immediately see the difference. So the point I'm seeking to make is that a unified Palestinian leadership that is credible, that is capable of mobilizing its own people, that is capable of putting forth a clear agenda, not only to its own people, but to its supporters and to those on the sideline, I think would enormously strengthen the Palestinian struggle at an absolutely critical and existential phase of its history.
0: I can't disagree with a word of that. Of course, it's also about defining the problem, because I don't see the issue as being Palestinians divided. You know, I don't think there is a significant Palestinian constituency that, for example, is opposed to BDS or to armed struggle. I think support for resistance is almost universal among Palestinians. They may differ about, you know, the timing and the methods and, you know, whether now is the time to engage in, you know, those all legitimate questions, tactical questions. But I don't think there is a large constituency that agrees with the Palestinian Authority that armed resistance is criminal, or that, as Mahmoud Abbas says, security coordination with Israel is sacred. Yeah, to use his word, which is ongoing now, even though they blow hot air, they still collaborate with Israel. This is a minority of a minority among Palestinians who support that view. But this is not internal, because that leadership, that Quisling leadership, is imposed on the Palestinian people, is funded. And, you know, as we saw after the elections in 2006, we're going back two decades now, believe it or not, aid for the Palestinians under occupation, the ability to transfer money, all of those things was made dependent on the Quisling leadership remaining in place, as opposed to the leadership that Palestinians in the West Bank and Gaza had elected, which was, of course, led by Hamas. So my point is that the inability of Palestinians to present a unified front and strategy is also a symptom of the denial of self-determination and occupation and their subjection to settler colonization, apartheid, and now genocide. Palestinian leaders who are popular have for decade after decade after decade been routinely assassinated and murdered by Israel, something that continues while the colonial powers and later the Zionists impose a leadership on the Palestinians. So I'm just pointing out this conundrum that Palestinians are in.
2: Well, it is a conundrum, and I'm not going to take issue with anything you said about the current titular Palestinian leadership. But Palestinians may be experiencing these challenges in a particularly extreme form, but they are hardly the first to confront them, and others have managed to successfully overcome them. And I think part of the problem in the Palestinian political arena is that if you look at public opinion polling, the one constituency that has consistently been growing over the past few decades is none of the above, at the expense of all the established and new parties. And I think what is required, and here I'm not so much talking about, you know, Abbas and Fatah and Hamas and the rest of the alphabet soup, but Palestinians need to find a way to overcome these divisions.

0: decisions to shunt to the side those who are invested in perpetuating these divisions for personal or factional reasons at the expense of the national interest and the national struggle, and essentially to reinvent the Palestinian national movement as a unified national movement that welcomes all and that is capable of mobilizing all on the basis of credible leadership and a credible program. And that, I think, without taking issue with the points you raised, is something that is missing today and something that would, I believe, significantly enrich the Palestinian struggle.
1: I just think about all the, like Ali said, the potential leaders that could be the ones organizing a national political movement. Decades of assassinations of minor as well as major political leaders, or even hopefuls, people who could be the leaders of such a movement, are languishing and being tortured in prison, or have been assassinated, or have been driven into exile, without also an international legal or political or military mechanism to enforce international law and hold Israel to account and stop its genocidal machine in all forms. You know, a new PLO could be born tomorrow, but what's to stop Israel from assassinating everybody?
0: Well, of course, the crucial difference between international law and law as we know is that international law is not self-implementing. It's not as if someone is accused of war crimes and then, you know, the police go to their home, bring them to court, and when they're convicted, they're put in shackles and sent off to jail. You know, that's maybe the way it works for a criminal in a national legal system. But international law is ultimately a very political thing, and we need to recognize its fundamentally political character and deal with it on that basis. How does it contribute to the political struggle? How does it obstruct the political struggle? And ask those kinds of questions rather than looking at it as a kind of, you know, through, let's say, conventional legal analysis.
1: Yeah, I mean, without actual physical material enforcement, it's doubtful that just international legal mechanisms can be useful.
0: Yeah, and perhaps viewers who may belittle these war crimes indictments against Netanyahu and Gallant and now potentially against others on the grounds that they didn't change anything. Well, look at the political campaign effort that was invested to get us to this point. You can't sneeze at that. Those are major political achievements that have, I think, had a very positive impact on the struggle. I mean, look at, you know, Israel has suffered definitive, irreversible decline in its public image. There's no coming back from this. And it's not only because of its conduct. It's because of the political campaign to ensure that people are aware of its conduct. And one important difference between Israel and South Africa didn't give a damn what anyone thought about it. It didn't have to. It was a large, rich country with massive natural resources that the entire world wanted and needed. For Israel, public opinion is a strategic resource of the highest order. It no longer has that.
2: I often hear people sort of belittling the indictments at the ICC or saying, oh, the ICC is never going to do anything. We get that. We're not naive about that. But these are indicators of a change. And what is frustrating for all of us is the lag between, or the disconnect even, between the sea change in public opinion in the West. We often focus on the West, I think partly because we are in the West, but also because we understand that that's where Israel's support is rooted. Without the West, Israel would cease to exist. And, you know, you see change in public opinion across Europe, even in Germany, public opinion is not with Israel, but its government is fanatically pro-Israel and fanatically genocidal. In Spain, you see the government catching up with public opinion. Even in Italy, which has a very right-wing pro-Israel government, the government feels, if nothing else than for electoral reasons, a need to rhetorically pay lip service to Palestinians.
3: Wants to stay in power.
2: Wants to stay in power. We know this is all sort of too little and coming way too late, but I think a point you make that is really worth holding on to, Maureen, is that to belittle those changes is to belittle the efforts that have been put into bringing them about. Right. And I think it's important that we not do that. Well, thank you, Maureen. There's a lot more we wanted to talk to you about. We could go on a lot longer, but we've taken a lot of your time. You've been very generous with us. So we would like to have you back to continue the conversation. And just a reminder, of course, Maureen Drabbani, you are a non-resident senior fellow at the Middle East Council on Global Affairs. You are a highly informed analyst. I've been reading your work for more than 30 years. I was telling my colleagues since you were writing in Middle East International in the early 1990s, which in the pre-internet days was the best source of analysis on what was happening in the region. And that stays with me after all these years. And you are, of course, the author of the forthcoming book, Gaza Apocalypse. Perhaps when it's out, we'll have you come back and tell us about
3: it. Thank you. I look forward to it. I really enjoyed the conversation. Thanks to both of you.
2: Thank you
1: so much, Moeen. That was researcher, analyst, and commentator Moeen Rabbani. Thank you for tuning into Electronic Intifada Radio. I'm Nora Barrows-Friedman. 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

the Jericho skunk. Show the world what the real top rank. I made them know, sir, no island of the tank. We not play a ramp. Now this a blackout, J.A. Tell them, there's no getaway. Watch them style there. Show.

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3: Hi, everyone, and welcome to Peace, Love, and Jenny. This program's all about the classics with a spotlight on the sounds of the 60s and 70s, plus a few modern artists who bring that same timeless vintage feel. We'll be exploring everything from pop and soul to funk to jazz and even a touch of hip-hop, spanning decades but all connected through good vibes, peace and love, and, of course, a little bit of me, Jenny. Hello, hello. This week's theme is definitely on the folkier side with some rock, country, and blues all mixed together. A perfect combination, one could say. And one thing before we get started, I just wanted to say that what I truly do love about doing Peace, Love, and Jenny is how much music it's introduced me to. Believe it or not, before starting the show, I actually didn't listen to a ton of folk music. But through all the researching, listening, and putting these episodes together, I've completely fallen in love with the genre. And I think at this point, folk-inspired episodes might have been actually the theme I've done the most, which is shocking to say. And it's honestly one of my favorite parts of doing this show, discovering new music I probably would have never found otherwise. So with that theme in mind, tonight's episode